Let's see if the second time around is a little better for the Tide. Against Taylor Rabe, it's Fowler who takes the change up low and away. If Alabama wins tonight, by the way, they will clinch at least a top four seed with one game remaining, and obviously depending on what everybody else does, but that should get them a double bye. Fowler swings and misses, 1-1 on Bryce. The pitch, fastball, strike inside corner. That's 95, let's see, what do they round it up to? Maybe 96. Not only is it the velocity, but it's the location. Strike on the inside corner. A 1-2. Dropped his cutter low, 2-2. Two. 21 strikeouts, no walks in his last two outings for Rabe. That is utterly ridiculous. The 2-2. Swing and a miss. Add a punch out on the cutter again. That is 8 strikeouts. And he's faced 10 batters. Justin LeBron coming up. We got to exit for 10 seconds. Let our stations identify themselves. 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

Justin LeBron, who struck out. He goes after the first pitch, missed the cutter. LeBron, 0-for-1, has a five-game hitting streak. 14th home run of the year last night. Series opener. 0-1. Breaking ball, strike two, inside corner. It's only my second year helping out. I don't think I've seen a more dominating start. LeBron goes to the backstop, calls timeout. Tennessee had some good arms, obviously. Oklahoma had some good arms. This might be the best one in my brief time in the SEC. The two-strike pitch in the dirt, 1-2. And it's not just a fastball. It's a fastball. It's a cutter. Change to the lefties. Ole Miss by 1-0 over Alabama. Here's the 1-2. LeBron swings, belts it high and far, but foul. Right side. Brennan Holt lined out to right. Vaughn lined back to the box. Those are the only two contact plays for Alabama. A 1-2 my way. Swing, got a piece. Foul right side. That was a cutter coming up and in, and LeBron did a good job just making contact.

0: Bases cleared for LeBron with one out. Here's a 1-2. Got him. Swinging and missing on again. That cutter. And Justin goes down to one knee. 9 strikeouts. 3.2 innings. Brady Neal, swing. Well, it's contact, but to the second baseman, Decker, who throws out Neal on the first pitch. And Alabama now 12 up, 12 down against Taylor Rabe. We will head to the fifth after 4-1-0 Ole Miss. This is the Crimson Tide Sports Network from Learfield.
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0: One nothing, Ole Miss over Alabama. As we head to the fifth, Zane Adams again, he's got to be nearly perfect because the guy he's facing is perfect. And Adams gave up one run in the first. He limited the damage by getting a ground ball out and giving up a run. That was after a single and a double. This is some kind of performance by Taylor Rabe. Owen Pano will lead off. As Alabama goes to work defensively here. You know, and that's something I didn't bring out enough. Alabama, as the pitch is inside, has had issues this year defensively. Committing 72 errors, Ole Miss 53. But it was Ole Miss with a pair of miscues yesterday defensively that really opened things up in the seventh inning. Their outstanding fielding pitcher and the starter, Hunter Elliott, double clutched, and that cost an infield single. And there was a ball thrown across the diamond that should have been held onto but was dropped. 1-1 is outside. And so Alabama watches the other team self-destruct defensively, and that's been an issue for Bama most of this year. 2-1, high fly, right field. Is there room in this ballpark? Neal back. Neal will jump, and this one is gone. Home run, Ole Miss. And it's Pano who hits his fifth. And there is a guy in the Ole Miss bullpen who is literally walking on his hands. Walking on his hands. That's how he celebrates a home run. Solo home runs won't beat you.
3: Next up, left winger, number 7, Topher Jones.
0: Faye gave up a couple of solos last night. That's home run 95 by Ole Miss, and they certainly are on a mark to eclipse 100 home runs this year. They're 5 away with a game and a half left, plus the SEC, plus postseason. First pitch cut and missed by Topher Jones. Alabama, on the other hand, 68 home runs. It's only the fourth hit allowed by Adams. 2-0 lead now for Ole Miss. Coming to you live from the Alabama Credit Union broadcast booth. Feel good about your money. Ole Miss, two runs on four hits, including a home run. And Alabama, 12 up, 12 down. Jones walked his first time up, then was caught stealing. Here's a 2-1, cut and miss, 2-2. Adams with five strikeouts, two runs allowed, four hits, solo home run. 2-2, swing and a miss, he'll record a strikeout, number six. Our fifth inning is brought to you by Crimson Drive, driven by NASCAR. 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Be sure to join us for the latest on Alabama athletics. And Roger Hoover does an exceptional job with all those interviews. And it's not just one sport. I mean, he's got all the interviews of softball, baseball, gymnastics, track and field. Dom Decker, top of the lineup. Adams misses twice, so a visit now, mound visit from Lem.

0: 2-0 lead for Ole Miss. One out, nobody on, rather, in the top of the fifth. Decker ahead 2-0. He'll swing and line a base hit into right field, his second hit of the series. And it's the second hit of the inning.
1: Third baseman, number 27, Judd Uedermark.
0: Judd Uedermark is one for one with a walk, and when he hit his 49th home run last Tuesday, that broke a tie with Kyle Gordon. Gordon and Uedermark each had 48 home runs, and now Uedermark with his 49th. But Uedermark has done something that nobody else has done with Ole Miss. He's had not one, but two 20 home run seasons. He's a big, strong kid from Charlotte. He does have a long swing. But there's thunder in that bat. There's that big, long swing. Swing and a miss. .65/.250. Wonder if Carolina took a look at him, or NC State or Wake Forest. 1-1. Carolina, top 10 team perennially. NC State is always up there. Wake Forest has had some number one picks the last few years. .21. Swing, foul, right side. You could just see when he gets a hold of one like Hines, it's going to go a long way. He's not going to hit the wall scrapers. Count level of 2-2 with a runner on. And Adams trying to keep this just a 2-0 game. The pitch. Swing and a miss. Beat him with a fastball up high in the zone. 7 punch outs for Adams. And all 7 are swing and miss. So scouts ask, can this guy induce swing and miss? Yes. 7 swinging strikeouts. Tristan Bassetta with a double his first time up. That led to the Ole Miss first run as he takes low. Then he skied out. That was the line drive, wasn't it? The line drive out to Fowler. Ole Miss with a 2-0 lead, almost halfway done. The pitch is low, blocked by Lem. Ole Miss trying to even this series at one apiece. And Ole Miss also trying to get above 500 in the conference. They're 14-14. And if they lose tonight, then their hopes of 500 go by the boards. Or I should say above, that pitch is low, because if 2 games left, they can split it and go 15-15. But they can't if they lose tonight, they can't finish above 500 is what I was trying to get at. A 3-0 batter takes strike one. Alabama is tied for second in the SEC and wins with 17. Georgia has 22. Texas has 17. And a half game lead over the Crimson Tide for second. Adams is 3-1. Went inside and missed. So that'll put runners on first and second after his third walk.
1: First baseman, number 36, Will Furness.
0: 89 pitches for Adams. So Sam Mitchell and Evan Steckmesser are both warming up. Jason Jackson, he gets half a win for last night. Rob Vaughn was in and out of the dugout sick last night. He's much better today. You wouldn't expect a change because you got a left-handed pitcher against a left-handed batter. Switch hitter on deck, probably keep him from the right side. I think this is just to break a little tension. Two runners on. Bear down and get the lefty. And the guy on the other side throwing a perfect game. Will Furness grounded out, brought in a run, and then grounded out to third. So he's 0 for 2, but an RBI. Adams' first pitch bounced in the dirt, goes behind Lem. Lem throws off the mask and picks up the ball right on the edge of the circle behind home plate. And neither runner able to advance. Groundskeeper friend of mine told me years ago, I believe that circle is about 16 feet from home plate. Ole Miss with two runners on and two outs. They've scored on a home run by Pano. Adams 1-0 pitch. Swing and a miss. Slow breaking ball that time. Big half inning here for Adams with two outs. A pitch, swing, fly ball, right field. On the run is Neal. Neal looks, it's gone into the bullpen. A three-run home run. Left on left, no less. And so I'm thinking that Ole Miss relief pitcher, there he goes, walking on his hands, although he stumbled this time. He'll try it again, and then he will finish up. Boy, that's a big one for Furness. Three-run shot, comes after the walk, comes after the visit, and it gives Ole Miss now a 5-0 lead. Number 7 for Furness. Hayden Federico, switch hitter, foul ball behind home. Yeah, they live and they die by the home run ball, don't they? Two home runs tonight. But that was the biggest. The Furness home run, it comes right after a walk and a mound visit, no less. Federico takes a ball, 1-1 on him with four runs home. 1-1 pitch, swing and a miss. <laughs> 95 pitches now for the lefty from Porter, Texas, Zane Adams. Five runs on six, Ole Miss hits. 5-0 lead over the Tide, the pitch. That's low, and Lem try to steal a strike. We opened up, I was talking about the beautiful sunshine. Had about a third, maybe to a quarter of the ballpark, but now shade over the entire ballpark. The 2-2 is lifted and popped up towards short, caught by Justin LeBron. That'll end the inning, but four runs come across, including a three-run shot by Will Furness. And after four and a half, halfway done, 5-0 Ole Miss over Alabama. This is the Crimson Tide Sports Network from Learfield.
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Ole Miss out in front of Alabama 5-0. Tyler Rabe, 12 up, 12 down. He's perfect with 9 strikeouts. His 9 strikeouts in 4 innings look like this. All 3 in the first, all 3 in the second, 1 in the third, 2 more in the fourth. Halftime in the NBA. The Pistons had a fairly significant lead over the Cavaliers, but it's now 3 at the half, 54-51. Cavs have a chance to close that out. There's Eric Hines. Bama looking for their first base runner, and Hines swats one foul right side. Took a called strike 3, his first at bat, did Eric? 0-1. Takes just above the letters, 1-1. 23 strikeouts, no walks in the last 10 innings for Taylor Rabe, Gatorade Player of the Year out of South Carolina. Swing and a foul coming right to the Ole Miss booth. That's an error. It was not their lead broadcaster, but their color guy, Brad, not David. This is David Kellum, I believe it is. 1-2, swung out and missed. Down goes Hines, another strikeout. That's 10. It was off the hands. I mean, he did try to go barehanded.

This one out for John Lim. Lim takes a strike. One out, base is cleared. 0-1. In my career in baseball, not as a radio guy, but I was a little guy growing up in New York. I got a foul ball on a deflection. Somebody else went with the bare hand, and then it came right back to me. 0-2. I was in the upper deck. That's hit hard, deflected by the pitcher, Rabe. He runs it down on the first base side and throws out Lim. And it's something that I don't know how many are listening right now, and if you have ever gone to a major league game, I'd be curious. How many have had a foul ball? But there's one thing that I was told about a foul ball, if you ever get one at a major league game, and I will tell you this, it is true. You will never forget the pitcher. You will never forget the hitter. So now this is going to take you back a little ways, but it was Ron Guidry on the mound for the Yankees and a journeyman first baseman for the Angels by the name of Tony Salida. I mean, you probably now, I know you could find that matchup. But I was in the upper deck with my cousin. The ball went off of somebody else's hands, and then I cradled it. Unfortunately, that foul ball is long gone. But I did catch it. Jason Torres will bat, two outs, trying to break up the perfect game for Rabe. Time is called. Torres struck out swinging in the second. I have the radio guys' names. David Kellum and Brad Henderson. So it was Brad Henderson with the error, not Kellum. Kellum's his Gold Glove Award winner. Been with Ole Miss for a long time. Outstanding football, basketball, baseball guy. Very well respected in the business. David Kellum. Everybody's back. 5-0, Ole Miss in front as Torres is batting. First pitch, slider, swung, missed. If this was 1-0, I would encourage Torres to bunt, but with the infield back. But at 5-0, might cause, it's one of those baseball rules, unwritten rules, you might cause some issues between the two teams. You bunt, trying to break up a perfect game. Five nothing. The Rebels lead the Tide, and Alabama doesn't have a base runner. 4.2 innings. Low. You just wonder out loud. That's pitch 61. If Alabama breaks through against Rabe with a base hit, will more base hits follow? Two, one is the count. And Rabe's pitch. Low and in, 3-1. I don't remember a three-ball count. It might be the first.

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1: So the last 10 and two-thirds innings, 24 strikeouts, one walk. Now, the next two guys, if they come up, they make good contact. Brennan Holt lined out to right his first time up. The pitch, swing and a miss at the cutter. Holt now two for his last 21, but he hit a rocket out to right caught by Tristan Bassetta. And then the on-deck batter, Vaughn, hit one right back to the box caught by Rabe. One strike pitch outside and low. Count level, here's the pitch. Low 2-1. Judge off to a 5-2 lead over Auburn. Top of the second inning. Plainsman Park in Auburn. Georgia scored five. Auburn answered with two in the first. Hitters count for Holt. 2-1. He'll take, and that's just low. 3-1. Torres drew a walk. He's at first base with two outs. First base runner for Alabama. Rabe out of the stretch. The pitch. Swing. Hit. Out of play. Foul left side. We haven't seen him out of the stretch. He's a big, strong kid. I mentioned 6'5", 200. And when he sets, the glove is clearly below his belt. Full count. Torres not being held on. Takes off. 3-2. Swing. Looping line drive. Foul left side. Ole Miss 5, Alabama nothing in the bottom of the fifth inning. Middle game of three. The Tide winning last night, 5-4. Set in the 3-2. Swing fisted behind home, out of play foul. Thank you to Motorola for being today's game sponsor, the new Motorola Razr. It's their Ultra. It's the most powerful razor yet with a pro-grade camera system, all-day power, and an added touch of luxury. Torres will take off. The 3-2 is cut and missed. 11 strikeouts. Alabama got their first base runner on a walk. After five complete, Ole Miss 5, Alabama nothing. This is the Crimson Tide Sports Network from Learfield.
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Alabama does make a mound change. This will be the 18th appearance with Sam Mitchell, a 1-1 record with an ERA of 6.59. 27 in a third innings, 30 hits. 22 strikeouts, 9 walks. Opponents hitting 273 against Mitchell. So the final digits now on Adams. Misleading, he pitched better than the final numbers. 5 innings, 5 runs on 6 hits. 7 strikeouts, 3 walks, 2 homers in the last one. A 3-run shot that made a 2-0 game 5-0, and that's where we stand. Faced 23 batters, did Adams. 95 pitches, and threw 52 strikes.

It's 55% strikes, a little lower than you need and that you would prefer. And when he did throw that one strike to Furness, the three-run home run. Here's Colin Reuter. Reuter 0 for 2 with a pair of strikeouts, swinging. But, again, that was against Adams, now Mitchell. And Mitchell's first pitch, slider that hits the outside corner, strike one. A pitcher is shooting for somewhere in the mid-60s in terms of strikes, strike percentage. A one is swung on and missed. Mitchell, looking for a K, gets a ground ball towards Torres at third on his glove side and throws on, one down.

0: The catcher, number 24, Austin Foley.
1: Austin Foley is 0 for 2 and 2 out of 6 in the series. One out, he bats, takes inside. One oh, swung on and missed. Third game and final game of the regular season is tomorrow at 2. Miles Upchurch, the freshman, will toe the slab for the Tide. 1-1, hit out of play foul. Cade Townsend will toe the slab for the Rebs. One and two on Foley. Sam Mitchell in relief. The pitch. Breaking ball inside. A four-run fifth for the Rebels right now. Really the difference in the game. They lead 5-0. And their pitcher has now a no-hitter, not a perfect game. A 2-2, swung and fouled left side. Jason Torres drew a walk, break up a perfect game. 2-2 for Mitchell. That's swung in line to foul right side. Outfield straight away and deep, by the way, on Foley. 2-2. Outside with a breaking ball. Remember, Foley yesterday going into the game had 33 hits on the year, and 11 of those 33 were home runs. A money pitch, swing, and walloped past LeBron into left field, base hit. When they do make contact, these Ole Miss hitters, they've got big-time exit velocity.
0: Next up, Matthew Workshop, number 6, Owen Pena.
1: Owen Pano hit a solo home run in the four-run fifth. And then Furness hit a three-run shot later on in the inning. Left-handed hitting shortstop from Poughkeepsie, New York, Owen Pano. You could say it, but you can't spell it, Poughkeepsie. 0-1. Low. P-O-U-G-H K-E-E-P-S-I-E. That's about 25 miles north of where I grew up, North Salem, New York. A changeup swung on and missed. One and two, and the pitch. Swing and a miss, strike three. Two outs, a base runner at first base for Ole Miss. So we're going to get a pinch hitter for the left fielder, Topher Jones. guy that we saw last night starting, Tristan Bassetta. Left-handed batter. And now we have Jason Jackson out there making a mound visit. And there was a lefty, Evan Steckmesser, warming up. We mentioned on plenty of occasions that Jackson, as the pitching coach, has clear authority to make the pitching change. So Steckmesser is warming up. No signal, and I believe there's a right-hander starting to throw as well. Zach Kittrell. Well, it looks like somebody is coming in. Now, that's the signal. And if they're going to go with a left-handed hitter, then you're going to bring in Steckmesser. Yeah, it's going to be Evan Steckmesser, the new pitcher. So we'll take a one-minute timeout. You're listening to Alabama Baseball from Learfield.
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1: Kurt Bloom along with Jerry Kelly back in our Learfield studios. Senior left-hander Evan Steckmesser, 6'1", 185. A couple of years at Samford. And he'll finish his college career with the Tide. 1-0 record, 15 games. His ERA is above 5 at 5.03. And what's hurt him is the walks. He's only allowed 15 hits in his 19 innings, but 22 strikeouts, which is good, but 12 walks in 19 innings. Can't close the line completely on Mitchell, but two-thirds, one hit, one strikeout.

0: Ole Miss out in front by a score of 5-0 over the Crimson Tide. Alabama's seven-game SEC winning streak on the line right now. Bissetta steps in. 1-for-4 with a solo home run in last night's game. Left on left, swings late, makes contact, foul ball. We're in the top of the sixth inning, and the Rebels out in front of the Tide, 5-0. Breaking ball outside. Pinch hitter Tristan Bissetta. Or actually, I beg my own pardon, this is not Bissetta, but it's very similar sounding. Daniel Pacella. That's who the scoreboard has up there. He's hitting 175. Pacella, left-handed batter, takes outside, so my apologies to Bissetta and his family. Pacella instead of Bissetta. A breaking ball that he swings and misses. Regardless of who it was, he strikes out. And that will end the inning. No runs, a hit for the Rebs. In the middle of the sixth inning, Ole Miss 5, Alabama nothing. Bama looking for their first hit. This is the first. This is the Crimson Tide Sports Network from Learfield.
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0: Bottom of the sixth inning, Alabama trailing Ole Miss 5-0. Bama's still looking for their first knock. And I'm waiting to see who goes out to left field. I think that's Daniel Pacella, who had the pinch hit appearance. And that's who it is out in left field. Not just a straight trade. We like those. We can handle. Meanwhile, Alabama has yet to solve Taylor Rabe. And he's only thrown 70 pitches. Luke Vaughn had a good at-bat. He hit a line drive right back to the box, and a defensive Rabe made the catch. That was in the third. Vaughn's second at-bat starts with ball one low. Bama down by 5. They still got 12 outs. Right across the knees for a strike, 1-1. Rabe is 21 years old. I mentioned this earlier. Missed his freshman and part of his sophomore years with Tommy John. This year, he's come out of the bullpen as well as started. He has 2 saves. Throws one in the dirt, 2-1. But last time out against Texas A&M as a starter. Six innings, five runs on six hits, 14 strikeouts, no walks. A 2-1 swing. There's a line drive. Gets down and left in front of Pacella for the Crimson Tide's first base hit. Vaughn has had two good hits. He also breaks an 0-for-13. Two good at-bats, I should say. Peyton Steele took a called strike three. The lineup will turn over. It will be the third time around against Rabe when Fowler comes up. Steele. Three-hit game Saturday on the road. He fouls one behind home plate. Oh, and one fouled it to the right side. Nothing in two. And a pitch. Check swing slider. Did he go? They say no at first. Still able to put the brakes on. See if they take advantage of it. Second baseman Decker shades towards the bag. Here's a pitch. That's strike three called. Might have been a makeup. 95, so he dialed it down a little bit. I would have exchanged the two pitches. Yeah, same result. It's 12 strikeouts following the 14 strikeout effort. Here's Bryce Fowler. So Fowler will get his third crack. At Rabe, the first two, swinging strikeouts on the cutter. Three hits yesterday for Fowler. The first pitch he takes, and that's low. Double play depth at short and second. Outfield shade to the left. Off speed. Outside and low. So Fowler has a hitter's count. There hasn't been many hitter's counts tonight. In fact, only two base runners through five-plus innings for Alabama. A walk and a single. Very short lead for Vaughn, by the way. Here's a pitch. Swing and a miss. Big cut by Fowler. Three hits yesterday for Bryce Fowler, the left-handed batter. Spent a couple of years at Southern Miss. Here's a 2-1. Strike called. Of course, Alabama went to the Southern Miss region last year after the SEC tournament. 2 years at Southern Miss, then at junior college where he tore it up, and then over to Alabama for Fowler. The 2-2 hit him. It's a cutter. And Alabama, for the first time, has two base runners against Rabe. Well, you got Justin LeBron now against Taylor Rabe, who might be leaking a little oil here. There is activity in the Ole Miss bullpen.

mound visit for the Rebs. And you know Justin LeBron. Two strikeouts. This will be his third at bat. Love to tattoo one. Yeah, I think about 90% of college baseball hitters would take LeBron's number, but numbers, I should say. But when your name is inserted and you're Justin LeBron, you just feel and think that there's a lot more, and you heard Rob Vaughn talk about it. He has not peaked this year. That's interesting because he comes in with a five-game hitting streak. But five-game hitting streaks for him last year were the norm, and they were multi-hit games, multi-home run games. One for five in the series. A lob to first, or second rather, after Rabe took the back pick. First and second, one down for the Tide against Ole Miss. Here's a pitch. There's that slurvy thing there. That was not a cutter, but more of a slurve. Slider. 5-0, Ole Miss. Outfield, shade to the left. Infield pull side, breaking ball, hit to third. Udemark, wide of second, but they do get the force out. Decker apparently held on to it, and I wonder if Alabama, and forget the wonder, because Rob Vaughn's already saying, let's challenge that. Worst case scenario, first and third for the Tide with two outs. Best case scenario, bases loaded, one down. Okay, you heard that it was a force, by the way. You didn't have to tag anybody. Now I'm going to watch it on this monitor. Udemark gloves, throws. Yeah, just wonder for a second. I need another angle. He's going to be out. Decker, nice job keeping his foot on the bag. A pretty good hard legal slide, by the way, by Fowler. While we're waiting for this, let's take 10, let our stations identify themselves. You're listening to Alabama Baseball from Learfield.

0: a quick call, and the call at second is out. Still got two runners on, and you get a home run hitter in Brady Neal. Neal is hitless in the series, 0 for 6. LeBron might just take off on the first pitch, by the way. Bottom of the sixth inning from the Joe. Ole Miss in front of Alabama, 5-0. Bama hitting in the sixth with two on. The first pitch, swing, foul left side. LeBron, an amazing 37 out of 38 in stolen bases. Rabe to the plate. Change, good one. 0-2. Swing and a miss. Neal has come through this year with so many clutch hits. Bunch of clutch home runs, too. 0-2. Swing and a miss. Pulled off big time on the cutter away. Alabama fails to score. They got their first hit. They'll strand a pair. Two-thirds of the way home. Ole Miss 5, Alabama nothing. This is the Crimson Tide Sports Network from Learfield.
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0: Two-thirds of the way in, Ole Miss... 5 runs on 7 hits. Alabama, no runs, just 1 hit. 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Alabama sitting in third coming into today. Right above them, a half a game, is Texas. And the number 6 overall, Longhorns, a 10-0 blitzkrieg over Missouri in the bottom of the 4th. They're not going to lose that game. And right behind Bama is Texas A&M. Mississippi State, 13th, leads 10th-ranked A&M. Actually, the other way around, A&M leads Mississippi State 8-7. Anybody's game, bottom of the 5th inning at College Station. Here's Decker fouling one right side from Steckmesser. So A&M leads Mississippi State by 1. Number 10 over number 13. It's 8-7, bottom 5. A&M chasing Alabama. 2-strike pitch outside. And Alabama needs 1 win to secure no worse than 4th. A 1-2. Try to check his swing against a breaking ball. Went around to Decker. Steckmesser has struck out both batters he's faced. Judd Uddmark is 1-for-2 with a strikeout, a curveball strike. Went 0-for-4, three strikeouts yesterday. He's struck out once tonight. Back-to-back seasons with 20 home runs. First time ever for Ole Miss. Here's an 0-2. Contact, foul, left side. He had swung and missed at the previous pitch. Two-strike pitch again. Swing and a miss. He has struck out five times in the series. And Steckmesser has struck out all three hitters he has faced.
9: Right fielder, number 32, Tristan Becerra.
0: The Pistons have opened up a 14-point lead over the Cavs. Got close at the half, and then the Pistons reopened up their lead. They need to win, otherwise they're done. Winner of that series will take on my hometown, New York Knicks. Knicks waiting in the wings. Boy, I haven't been able to say that. With the exception of last year, it's been about 20-some-odd years since they were relevant. Becerra takes a strike. You know, I mentioned Becerra was, that was dumb of me because I thought he was pinch hitting, but he's already in the game. It was Pacella, not Becerra. Well, this is Tristan Becerra. Double fly ball to right, a walk, and he scored a two and one, strike two. He scored on a home run by Furness, and that really gave Ole Miss some breathing space. It was from 2-0 to 5-0. Three infielders, right side for the tie. 2-2. Low and away. All right, Brendan Holt. Shallow right field. Count is filled up. The 3-2. Swing pulled to first. Luke Vaughn gobbles and gets to the white bag, and that's the end of the Rebs. Nice job of relief here by both Mitchell and Steckmesser. We have gotten to the stretch break, y'all. In the middle of the seventh, the Rebels 5 and the Tide nothing. This is Crimson Tide Baseball from Learfield.
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0: a pitching change made by the Rebs. J.P. Robertson with a 3-1 record through 16 appearances and a 329 earned run average. What you want to do in the SEC is finish in the top four, which means you get a double bye. As of tonight, Alabama third seed. That could change, but they would have the double bye. It would be Kentucky and LSU in one bracket. The winner would face Auburn. The winner of that would eventually face Alabama. And the SEC Network showing the numbers on Rabe. Six innings, one hit, 13 punch outs and a walk. 88 pitches, and now Alabama will work on relief pitcher J.P. Robertson as the Tide looking for their first run of the game. Is it in the bat of Eric Hines to get a run home? Big E is 0 for 2. Couple of strikeouts. Robertson up high, 1-0. I know David Kellum gave me a scouting report on Robertson. Fastball, slider, splitter. 1-0 pitch is hit foul right side. Another hard thrower, 94 to 98, slider, splitter, strike thrower. Count level at one on Hines, outfield, deep, straight away, and a breaking ball swung on and missed. Hines dips below 300 with an 0 for 2. 298. 1-2. Lays off a breaking ball. That's good recognition. Actually, Hines at 296. Really didn't get a whole lot of playing time until the last 2 months. First 2 months, not so much. 2-2. Swing. High fly driven to short right field, and that is Becetta out there to make the catch. One away. John Lim has struck out. And grounded back to the box. Thrown out by Rabe. Left-handed hitter. Swings at a tight slider. Nothing in one. Didn't get contact. Alabama tonight is 1 for 20 in this game. They are batting in the game. .050. 0-1. In for a strike. Now, Ole Miss is not exactly knocking the cover off the baseball. They're 7 for 27. It's a 259, but they've hit a couple of home runs. One a three-run shot by Furness. The 0-2. Line left side out of play. Foul ball. Six-footer, 190, redshirt sophomore. That's the pitcher. And he misses with it. That looked like a splitter there. 1-2. Rebels have 5 runs on 7 hits. They've hit 2 homers. Alabama, no runs. 1 base hit. That was by Vaughn. Alabama's got 8 outs left. 1-2. That missed. Low and away. We're coming to you live from the Alabama Credit Union broadcast booth. Feel good about your money. Two and two. Cut and miss. Strike 3. That's a splitter as well. It just fell right off the table. Two outs, bases empty. Bama fans, be sure to watch Crimson Drive, driven by NASCAR, every Tuesday and Thursday afternoons on the Crimson Tide Sports Network, all the social media outlets. 2 o'clock, Roger Hoover will interview all the great Alabama athletes. Jason Torres has walked and struck out. Call him Poppy. It's a 1-0. Low and away, 2-0. Poppy with 43 RBIs leads the Crimson Tide. Brady Neal has 40, and Justin LeBron has 39. Hitters count 2 balls, no strikes. 3 balls, no strikes, he said, as the pitch is low. Bama has drawn 1 walk so far. Struck out 14 times. 3-0. Strike at the letters. 3-1. Should we go further, Brennan Holt is on deck. Speaking of on deck, that's Miles Church tomorrow against Cade Townsend in the third and final game of this series. 2 o'clock start, 1:45 pregame. Roger Hoover and Dave Kindred will bring you all the action. A 3-1, a swing and a miss. That probably was ball 4. Looked low and away. So the count run full on Torres. The 3-2. Fouled right side. Torres let that ball get deep. After the Lem strikeout, Alabama now 1-for-21 in this game. Here's a 3-2 again, and that's fouled right side, up and out of play, about the distance of first base. Torres trying to make J.P. Robertson work. 2 outs in the 7th, nobody on. Rebels lead 5-0 over the Tide. And now the 3-2 again. That's a line shot in the right, a base hit. Great at bat for Poppy. He has been on base twice. And I think he's the only Alabama hitter to be on base twice. Yeah, that's confirmed. Number 4, Brennan Holt. Holt is 0 for 2. Oh, that pitch hit him, and Robertson tripped, stumbled upon the delivery. And Alabama will have runners on first and second. They'll take the base runners, and now Luke Vaughn. Mound visit for, you got the pitching coach as well as, I'm thinking that's the trainer out there with a towel. That was just a bad landing for Robertson. He fell apart on the landing, and so he hit Holt. He will be allowed to throw a couple pitches. Walker Hooks is warming up in Ole Miss's bullpen. Vaughn broke up the no-hitter with a single in the sixth. Torres broke up the perfect game with a walk in the fifth. Hit a three-run home run here, and you are back in this game. First pitch from Robertson, slider low. With the win yesterday, Alabama is 22-5 at Sewell Thomas this year. 1-0. Bottom of the zone slider. Let's call it 1-1. Bama also with a 7-game SEC winning streak on the line. Like to push that to 8. 1-1, grounded to Decker at second, and he throws on to first. So the inning is over as Alabama will strand 2 through 7. You got Ole Miss 5, Alabama nothing. This is the Crimson Tide Sports Network from Learfield.
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0: And I'm going to double up what Roger was talking about. Be sure to catch Hey Coach and the Nate Oates Show. 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That's at Baumhauer's Victory Grill in Tuscaloosa every Monday night from 6 to 7 on the Crimson Tide Network. 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A 2-0 game became 5-0 when he homered against Adams in the fifth. Furness with 4 RBIs, 4 of the 5 driven in. Left on left. Steckmesser and Mitchell. Nice job out of the bullpen. The home run by Furness was his 7th. Oh, he takes a mighty cut at a slow curveball that was up and out of the zone. But again, it's all or nothing. This Ole Miss team.

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1: And Brett Mosley takes a strike. He's been in 40 games, but only three starts. Morris trying to get the last out in the inning. And he does. A slider swung on and missed. Strike three. Pinch hitter goes down on strikes. But a two-run home run by Austin Fawley in the middle of the eighth. Ole Miss 7, Alabama nothing. 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
1: We are winding down the second game of a three-game set. One more tomorrow. Miles Upchurch against Kay Townsend in the series and regular season finale. And then everybody getting ready for the SEC tournament, which is in Hoover. Hayden Federico will move from center to left. And Brett Mosley goes in to play center. JoJo Williamson will get a pinch hit appearance instead of Peyton Steele. First pitch, strike one and called. Rob Vaughn going to his bench as well. JoJo pinch hit last night, pinch hit base hit. Takes one inside. Steal two at bats, two strikeouts. 1-1. There's 2-1. Pitch on the inside corner. Second baseman by trade, and a very good one with a lot of speed as well. One and two. That's hit out of play, foul left side. Probably Kroberger goes into play defensively in the ninth, but we'll worry about that a little bit later.

0: One and two. Williamson trying to lead off the inning by getting on base. Slider inside. He tried to check his swing and went around. So he will strike out. There's no hits in that ninth slot. 0 for 3, 3 strikeouts. Here's Bryce Fowler, top of the Bama lineup. Modest four-game hitting streak on the line. Hit by a pitch his last at bat, plus a pair of strikeouts. Fowler with a .314 batting average. So he's going to finish at 300 or better in the regular season. One strike pitch inside. Very, very nice year for Fowler. Hopefully we'll get his name called come the MLB draft. I think Kroberger will inherit center field. He'll be the leading contender. Pano gets one on the ground from Fowler and throws out Bryce. I think going into the offseason, Kroberger will be your favorite to take over it in center field next year. Eric Hines, most likely your everyday left fielder next year. You got Peyton Steele, probably your right fielder. Here's Justin LeBron. He will have to be replaced. Breaking ball low. LeBron tonight, 0 for 3 with a pair of strikeouts. So 1 for 6 with a home run in the series. And he's got a 5-game hitting streak on the line. LeBron takes a slider for a strike. The difference between LeBron and a whole lot of others, the fact that his name is going to be called in the first round. I don't know if next year's starting shortstop is currently on the team or a transfer, a freshman, whatever. But it'll be difficult to replace this cat. 3 years. Freshman All-American. All-American last year. We'll wait to see the postseason accolades roll in. A 1-2, swing and a foul. He stays alive. Two outs in the Bama eighth. Ole Miss in front of Alabama, 7-0. J.P. Robertson trying to clean up. Here's a 1-2, breaking ball low. Two on LeBron. Chance for 40 RBIs and 40 stolen bases this year. The pitch is outside. 39 RBIs, 37 stolen bases. Remember, he's only been caught once stealing. Full count, and a 3-2 curveball just missed, and LeBron will draw a walk. Up a little bit, maybe in a little bit. It's only the second walk by Rebels pitching tonight. Slider didn't bite back. Bottom of the fifth inning as we look at our scoreboard. At Plainsman Park in Auburn, number 4, Georgia, leading number 5, Auburn, 8-2. Brady Neal looking for his first hit. 0 for 3. First pitch to the left-handed batter, in for strike one called. Texas with a comfortable 10-0 lead on Missouri. And Mizzou batting in the top of the seventh. If they don't score, that'll be a 10-run rule game, a swing and a foul. And Texas, thus, if Alabama doesn't come back, they'll have a game and a half lead. In fact, they'll clinch. I mean, that means they'll clinch second. But Alabama's goal right now is finish four or above. Two-strike pitch inside. Fourth, third, second, and first gets double byes in the SEC tournament. Texas A&M with an 11-9 lead over State. In the top of the seventh inning, Mississippi State is batting. And State would jump ahead of Alabama. Or A&M would, I beg your pardon. A&M would go 17-11. Alabama would drop to fourth and be 17-12. There's a lot that's got to go on, but I think Alabama has to win tomorrow to secure fourth and get the double bye. 2-2. Swing. Popped up on the left side. You got three. The shortstop is there, and falling down is Pano, and Pano holds on to it to make the catch. So Bama will strand a runner. We're done with eight. We'll go to the ninth. 7-0. The Rebs over the Tide. 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
1: We go to the top of the ninth. Our game here is in Tuscaloosa on a beautiful Friday night. The series will conclude tomorrow, 2 o'clock Saturday. Everybody's off in the SEC on Sunday. Will Ole Miss, using three home runs, they have a 7-0 lead. They got a thoroughly dominating start from Taylor Rabe. 6 innings, 13 strikeouts and a walk. One hitter. Zane Adams gave up a run in the first, and as well as Rabe was pitching, there was just no room, and Zane kept it close, 1-0, going into the fifth inning. Gave up a leadoff home run, and then a hit and a walk later, a three-run shot. Decker at the top of the lineup. 7-0, Ole Miss. First pitch in there for a strike. No relation to former wide receiver Eric Dom Decker. And no relation to his cousin Double. 0-1. That's down low. Decker is 1-for-4, a single, and scored on the Furnace three-run home run in the fifth. Austin Morris in relief. Slider. Batter went around, tried to put on the brakes. Udemark and Bassetta also scheduled a bat in this inning. Rebels lead by 7, trying to even the series at 1 apiece. Give us a rubber game tomorrow. 1-2. Swing lifted opposite way. That's going to get down in left center, base hit. And Decker will get his second hit of the game. Tenth hit for the Rebels.
2: Third baseman, number 27, Judd Udemark.
1: Now, Judd Udemark has been fairly quiet in the first two games. The all-time home run king at Ole Miss. Check swing foul, right side. 49 home runs. He passed Kyle Gordon. He has 5 strikeouts and 1 hit in this series. One for three tonight, 2 more strikeouts. Seven runs on 10 Rebel hits, no runs on 2 tied hits. The pitch in the dirt. We're going to get a Gilligan's Island three-hour game as we had last night. Three-hour tour. We're at, if we started at 03, 02, about 5 minutes short of top of the hour. And Alabama has to bat in the bottom of the ninth. 1-1 slider. Strike called. Austin Morris wearing the Wayne Gretzky, Aaron Judge number of 99. Fires the first. I should have gotten my spies and my grapevine to find out why. I've not been able to get the reason why he wears 99. Slider check swing, no. And he's too young to remember Get Smart. His parents maybe were fans of Get Smart because Maxwell Smart's girlfriend and the other spy, that was Agent 99, Barbara Feldon. Pours one in that misses. Count full, 3-2. Got to find out why he wears 99. He's from Warrior, Alabama, went to Mortimer, Jordan. Count is filled up with a runner on first. He takes off, and the pitch is bounced to LeBron. LeBron's got one play. That's over to first. And after he regrips, he throws, and he's got enough arm strength to get the out. That was close. Unimark is out. Decker moves up to second. Here is Tristan Bassetta, the right fielder. And another Jason Jackson march to the mound. They didn't have to make a whole lot of visits yesterday with Tyler Fay and Matthew Heiberger. The entire infield gathers on the mound again. I believe we will get a pitching change. You know what the funny thing is I'm watching the monitor. I mean, it's completely dark. It's 9 o'clock central. Every infielder still has sunglasses. They're not wearing them, but they're on their caps. All right, so there's a look at the bullpen, and it will be a lefty. And I believe that is Connor Lehman. Let's check. That's who it is. So we'll take a one-minute timeout for a pitching change. New pitcher is Connor Lehman. And our pitching changes is again brought to you by Coca-Cola. Passionate fans and ice-cold Coca-Cola. That's a winning combo. Fan work is thirsty work. Enjoy a Coca-Cola. We'll be back in 60 seconds. It's the Crimson Tide Sports Network from Learfield.
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1: Connor Lehman is a left-hander with a 1-1 record. He's thrown 9 games this year. ERA is 8.18. He's allowed 10 runs in 11 innings. And again, another guy gets caught with walks. 9 strikeouts, 9 walks. Sophomore,

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13: Cheated on him, but Lindsay right. didn't really care. He was just getting the point across. I've always said, like, there's band drama, and then there's Fleetwood Mac. They have the whole part of the room to themselves. Nobody can compare to the fact that band was going through breakups with each other while attempting to get off of drugs while attempting to make records. An impossible task by any measure.
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0: Bon Jovi, Living on a Prayer on Steve Gorman Rocks. I get up early. I do a morning radio show in Minneapolis 5 days a week, and I drink coffee about 4 a.m. every day. By 5 a.m. at the latest, I'm on my second cup of coffee. And every now and again, I think to myself, is this making me more tired? I will feel like I'm losing steam while drinking coffee. And apparently, yeah, it can be. The more coffee you drink over time, the less impact it has, and in fact it can be counterproductive. Now, two times in my adult life I have eliminated coffee. I went cold turkey, and I mean, trust me, it's hard to do. They say you should taper it off. I'm not really good with that sort of thing. I've gone cold turkey twice. Massive headache for days, but once it clears, I sleep really well, I have great morning energy, and I say to myself, why would I ever drink coffee in the first place? And then one day, I just smell coffee and think, I'll just have one cup. It'll be fine. And then I'm back, hooked on coffee yet again. I really got to stop. Don't think it's going to happen, though.
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0: Guns N' Roses with Live and Let Die on Steve Gorman Rocks. That's, of course, a Paul McCartney cover. The greatest James Bond theme song there ever was, in my humble opinion. David Bowie, just throw a dart at his catalog and you're pretty much guaranteed to hit a great tune. Here's Changes.
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2: Steve Gorman Sports. The NFL announced their schedules for the season last night, and all the teams do a schedule announcement video, and those are really good. There's some great ones out there this year, to be sure. But what really struck me was the schedule itself as a general rule. The NFL is starting this year's season on a Wednesday night, and it's a rematch of the Super Bowl, Seattle versus the Patriots. Nobody wants to see that game again. Seattle's going to kill the Patriots, and it's a Wednesday night. So the first week, we're going to have Wednesday, Thursday, Sunday, and Monday. Now, four nights in the first week of NFL action. The Thursday night football game in week one, Rams-Niners, great, great matchup between rivals from Australia. It is pure sadism to send a team, or two teams, I should say, to Australia to play football. You got to get there at least a week in advance to deal with the jet lag. I don't like it. The season will end in mid-February. And in fact, Super Bowl Sunday this year is Valentine's Day. If you're someone who thinks Valentine's Day is going to be a wonderful romantic getaway, yeah, you're going to get away to a sports bar. The NFL doesn't care who gets in their way. They call the shots. 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
4: Now, back to Steve Gorman Rocks.

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And we could have some. And he's up there. What's that? Hawaiian noises. You better

0: It's time for Questionable Wisdom on Steve Gorman Rocks. Here's April Rose with tonight's question.
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2: All right.
1: Now, Sally got remarried about 25 years ago, and her son is jealous of her stepdaughters.
2: Oh, boy.
1: Yes. Now, Sally's kid and stepkids, they're all full grown. They're in their 40s. Yesterday, her son called her really upset, like crazy upset, because she's been spending more time with her stepdaughters than him. Now, Sally told her son that she's been hanging out with the stepkids more because they're going through a hard time and they need more support. But her son got really angry when he heard this excuse, he called it, and he actually hung up on her. Steve, what do you think she should do?
2: Oh boy, short of getting into a time machine and going back and working through some of these kinks with your son in his 40s who still needs his mama, underneath his anger, there is some sort of sadness or some loneliness or some fear. So I do think she needs to face-to-face, not on the phone, try to get together with him and just simply say, if this is true, hey, I'm here for you. What can I do? Please help me understand how I can better help you. Let him say everything he wants to say without getting too triggered yourself. Detachment is the key to working through situations with the people you're the most close to. You've got to let them say what they really want to say and not take it so personally.
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1: And a limit, the internet, that is. They were working with their record company because they wanted to end all official websites that carried lyrics, sound files, and photographs of the band. I don't think they understood just how big the internet was. On this day in 1967, Paul McCartney was introduced to an American photographer at a very famous nightclub in London called the Bag o' Nails. That photographer's name was Linda Eastman.
2: Oh, that's a turning point in his life.
1: It certainly was. Within a few weeks, he was like, oh, I think I fancy her. And one thing led to another. They were married less than 2 years later and, of course, stayed together until she passed away in 1998. On this day in 1969, John Lennon's Life with the Lions record was released on Apple Records imprint, an avant-garde label that they called Zapple. One side of the album was recorded on a cassette tape player in London's Queen Charlotte Hospital during Yoko Ono's pregnancy. They were like, hey, we're in the hospital. Let's record some weird noises here. And one thing led to another, and nobody on planet Earth wanted to hear that.
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It'll drown out the police sirens when you're being pulled over for doing 31 in a 30 speed limit school zone. 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
2: A better life with Dr. Sanjay Gupta.
3: You ever wonder why the same cold virus makes some people so sick and others not sick at all? Well, according to an interesting new study out of Yale School of Medicine, one key factor is how quickly the cells in their noses, called nasal cells, respond to the virus and contain it. It's called the interferon response, and it can vary for different people. Now, when that response gets inhibited, it can trigger a different reaction, which leads to excessive mucus production and inflammation. In other words, a cold that is a lot more miserable. Of course, there are other factors at play: your genetics, any underlying conditions, immunity from vaccinations or previous infections. If you are trying really hard not to get sick, high-quality masks, they can be very effective. Also, good old-fashioned hand washing. And remember not to touch your face. I'm Dr. Sanjay Gupta, helping you live a better life.
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8: For years, scientists have been studying the association between depression and dementia. As you might expect, the relationship is complicated. But there's this new study out of the UK which found it's not just broad strokes. There are six symptoms of depression that are especially correlated with dementia risk years later. Number one, losing confidence in yourself. Two, not being able to face up to your problems. Three, not feeling warmth or affection from other people. Four, feeling nervous and anxious all the time. Five, not being satisfied with the way tasks are carried out. And finally, six, difficulty concentrating. What we could be seeing here is the impact of people becoming less social, or that certain changes in the brain lead to both depression and dementia. But dementia takes longer to manifest. If you notice these symptoms, talk to your doctor about it. I'm Dr. Sanjay Gupta, helping you live a better life.
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21: A Better Life with Dr. Sanjay Gupta.
22: You ever wonder why the same cold virus makes some people so sick and others not sick at all? Well, according to an interesting new study out of Yale School of Medicine, one key factor is how quickly the cells in their noses, called nasal cells, respond to the virus and contain it. It's called the interferon response, and it can vary for different people. Now, when that response gets inhibited, it can trigger a different reaction, which leads to excessive mucus production and inflammation. In other words, a cold that is a lot more miserable. Of course, there are other factors at play: your genetics, any underlying conditions, immunity from vaccinations or previous infections. If you are trying really hard not to get sick, high-quality masks, they can be very effective. Also, good old-fashioned hand washing. And remember not to touch your face. I'm Dr. Sanjay Gupta, helping you live a better life.
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ZZ Top, and that's how we get things underway. A little sharp dressed man. Not so sharply dressed. I got on shorts and a hoodie, but that's okay. It is a Saturday edition of More Music Mornings. My name is Rick Hendrick. The Doors after Journey. It's 95.1 The Fox. Just

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My name is Rick Hendrick. 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

0: 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The Joker. 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

0: 95.1 The Fox, Rock of the 80s with Bon Jovi. Wanted Dead or Alive. My name is Rick Hendrick. Coming up tomorrow night, The Fox Consumer Guide to New Rock for 2 hours from 7 until 9. 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
0: Hi, it's Rick Hendrick on behalf of Heart, Spine, and Rehab. 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Go see them today on the Atlanta Highway, and don't forget to tell them that Rick Hendrick sent you.
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My name is Rick Hendrick. Congratulations to Philip Milligan from Prattville, Chris Ruddick from Wetumpka, Donna Ennis from Tallahassee, and Mason Bird from Marbury. They all got their own three-day, two-night stay at the Holiday Inn Resort Panama City Beach, courtesy of the Murphy Family Restaurants, McDonald's.

0: 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Coming up next week, Kelly Stone's back. She took an extended holiday, extended weekend off, but she's back on Monday to rock your ride home from 4 till 6 every weekday afternoon. We call it Fox Traffic Jam and Jokes. In about 5 minutes, how about some U2?
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0: 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On Saturday, we still rock your ride, but hopefully not to work. 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
0: Hi, it's Rick Hendrick on behalf of Heart, Spine, and Rehab. 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And don't forget to tell them that Rick Hendrick sent you.
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18: A Better Life with Dr. Sanjay Gupta.
19: The risk of stroke goes up for all of us as we age, but for women, the risk really amplifies after menopause. In fact, one in five women in the United States between the ages of 55 and 75 will have a stroke. But according to a new study carried out by researchers in California, adhering to the Mediterranean diet can significantly lower that risk. One expert said, "We continue to see study after study showing that a predominantly plant-based diet improves all sorts of different outcomes. Now, with this diet in particular, you've seen it lower the risk of certain types of cancer, diabetes, depression, dementia, even gum disease." Now, as a reminder, the Mediterranean diet prioritizes eating vegetables, fruits, beans, olive oil, nuts and fish, and limiting meat and dairy. I'm Dr. Sanjay Gupta, helping you live a better life.
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95.1 The Fox. The late, great Ozzy Osbourne in a song for Sharon, his wife. Mama, I'm coming home. That's how we get into the 8 o'clock hour. More music mornings. The Saturday edition. Stone Temple Pilots after Van Halen. It's 95.1 The Fox.

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Rolling through 60 minutes of commercial-free Fox Rock on a Fox Hour Request weekend and the Saturday morning edition of More Music Mornings. We rock your ride to work Monday through Friday. We also do it on Saturday, but let's just hope you're not working and just listening. You, too, is on The Fox. Yeah.

0: 95.1 The Fox. The album back in 1974 called Second Helping. Lynyrd Skynyrd and Sweet Home Alabama. 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
25: A better life with Dr. Sanjay Gupta.
26: If you are the parent of an infant, it can be really hard to find baby foods that are truly healthy for your child. According to a new study out of UNC Chapel Hill, almost 3/4 of baby foods are ultra-processed and may contain additives that are linked to potential health problems later in life. The study's lead author said, what shocked her was that the top ingredient in 71% of these baby foods wasn't a fruit or vegetable. It was one or more additives that babies' guts are not fully developed enough to be able to handle. Eating the right food at this stage of life is so important because this is when children begin developing dietary preferences for the rest of their lives. So take the extra time to look at the ingredient labels on the foods you are buying. You're going to want short lists and also ingredients that you recognize. I'm Dr. Sanjay Gupta, helping you live a better life.
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24: Everyone's always told me smalls can't ball.

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3: You ever wonder why the same cold virus makes some people so sick and others not sick at all? Well, according to an interesting new study out of Yale School of Medicine, one key factor is how quickly the cells in their noses, called nasal cells, respond to the virus and contain it. It's called the interferon response, and it can vary for different people. Now, when that response gets inhibited, it can trigger a different reaction, which leads to excessive mucus production and inflammation. In other words, a cold that is a lot more miserable. Of course, there are other factors at play: your genetics, any underlying conditions, immunity from vaccinations or previous infections. If you are trying really hard not to get sick, high-quality masks, they can be very effective. Also, good old-fashioned hand washing. And remember not to touch your face. I'm Dr. Sanjay Gupta, helping you live a better life.
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0: Hi, it's Rick Hendrick on behalf of Heart, Spine, and Rehab. 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
14: 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And I'm only 19. 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
18: It's The John Clay Wolf Show, starring John Clay Wolf, with J.D. Ryan, Michael Turley, and Bobby Brown, and featuring DJ Pre-K, Keith Richards,
14: with the world's biggest son of a bitch,
18: and Satan, the Prince of Darkness. And now, your host, John Clay Wolf.
19: When did y'all record that, Bob?
20: Some time ago.
19: Maybe. Okay, it's been a while?
20: A couple years.
19: Yeah, okay, that's my daughter's voice.
20: Yeah.
19: For sure.
20: I was like, is it really?
19: Yeah.
20: Right.
19: Is wow. It really? You know that.
20: No, I don't remember.
19: Yeah, I was hearing that voice. I'm like, that's Tabitha.
20: Wow.
19: So Tabitha this morning is on the stage, get this, graduating from college, four-year college.
20: Wow.
19: 8 o'clock in the morning?
20: Huh?
19: Yeah, throw the picture up. Look, zoom up, Kyle. They don't need to see us.
20: Oh, very nice.
21: Oh, that's awesome.
19: Right now, she just sent me that. But who the hell graduate? Why do they do it at 8 in the morning?
21: They have different groups do it since there's so many.
19: Yeah.
21: But that's early. That's really early.
20: Very early.
19: Yep.
21: Oh, that's awesome. Congrats.
19: So congrats, fantastic. Tab. She's not listening. She's still in that room. She just sent me that. Her mom just sent me that. Or somebody just sent that a minute ago. Tonight's the big commencement.
20: Yep.
19: So I've got to go to that. Eric Dickerson.
21: Oh.
19: Is going to speak. Ooh. I mean, what would an Eric Dickerson speech to college kids sound like?
21: I mean,
19: something about bribery and payoffs and speed and Eric Dickerson, are you here?
21: I don't know.
20: What does he sound like?
19: just go with whatever.
21: I mean,
22: when I was young, my daddy told me, if you gonna want money in your life, you better start making it now. That don't mean beat up your friends at school. That means go get a paper route. Learn how to make lemonade. Learn how to sell one lemonade for 40 cents and two for 50. You're gonna sell two more than you do one at 40.
20: Sure.
22: You know what?
20: What?
22: You sell 100 of those. Got $40.
20: For those, what are you going to do with $40?
22: Mm-hmm. Invest it in the stock market.
0: There you go.
22: Mm-hmm. Buy Tractor Supply.
19: So, Eric Dickerson, was it true that when Texas A&M bought you a Trans Am so you would play football for them, then SMU offered you more money, just cash? You went to SMU, and you kept the Trans Am that A&M gave you. And when A&M called to get their Trans Am back, you said, who you going to tell?
22: Mm-hmm. That's, you know, that's a difficult answer to give, but I give it to you right away. Here's the answer. You ready?
19: Yeah.
22: You damn right I did. You damn right I did. Because I'm sacrificing my body for your sport.
0: Uh-huh.
22: Mm-hmm. For your entertainment.
0: Mm.
22: And I need that Trans Am to entertain myself. I damn sure did.
19: Did you ever admit it publicly?
22: Nope.
19: I think you might have on an interview one time.
22: Well, you know, we all used to get a little high back then sometimes. And I would tell stories.
21: This is not stories. The real Eric Dickerson.
19: The official line was his grandmother bought it. His grandmother bought it. But it became one of the most famous recruiting payment stories in college history.
22: Yeah.
19: Nickname, the Trans A&M.
22: Yeah. I like that. What did Reggie Bush get hung up?
19: Dickerson later admitted the car was tied to A&M boosters. And he did say, who are you going to tell? So they gave it to him legally.
0: Yeah, sure.
19: And they wanted it back when he didn't show up.
0: Oh.
19: And he kept it.
0: Yep.
19: What are you going to do, tell on me?
0: You
19: going to tell that you paid me off?
0: Yeah.
19: I'm just going to keep it. Thanks, guys.
0: Like calling the cops to see, somebody stole my drugs.
22: Right. Hello, police. My coke dealer just ripped me off.
0: Right. And people have done that, dude.
22: Yeah.
19: Pony Express. Pony Excess. 30 for 30. Pony Excess on ESPN's 30 for 30. Oh. The Bo Jackson one is my favorite, and that one is my second favorite. It's really good. I met the guy, Turley, last week that was roommates with Sherwood Blunt. Sherwood Blunt was the guy that organized that whole payoff scandal at SMU.
21: Oh.
19: Isn't that sad? I mean, look what I'm doing. They built it all the way back. They went to the playoffs in football. Tab just graduated from there. I went there, and all I can talk about is the bad days.
21: I mean, that's it was historic.
19: Right.
21: I mean, they lost 4 years.
19: Tell me about it,
21: dude. 4 years.
19: Yeah. I have never, when we checked in for 2 days, so I was back on team number 3 of the comeback team after the death penalty, and I've never been in the Army, obviously, and I'm not discounting anybody that has gone through boot camp. But I would imagine that it would be similar to that. It was the most, I don't know, stressful. They brainwashy, confined, controlled 2 weeks of my life. And like when you finally got off a campus and like went somewhere, it's like, oh my God, there's an outside world.
21: I'm free.
19: It was like you escaped from the hole in Silence of the Lambs. Yeah, that college football is a real job, dude.
21: Well, they get paid for it now, so
19: now they do.
21: Quite well.
19: Yep. What you got in Florida? Where you do all of it?
21: No.
19: Nope.
2: And now, from North America's own land down under, it's time for Sunshine State News with your certified lifeguard, J.D. Ryan.
0: Well, you've heard that Red Bull gives you wings. Well, apparently it doesn't give you brains. A Florida woman is in custody after allegedly stealing a Red Bull truck and taking a joyride. She drove it from, 33-year-old Nicole Schuller, jumped in a truck, drove off while the guy was delivering the Red Bull into a convenience store. She drove it from Tampa to Lakeland, about 30 miles.
22: Wow.
0: And then what do you do when you get in Lakeland? You need a cocktail. So she went to a bar. And meanwhile, the helicopter was following her. Here's that audio, cut 8.
3: 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Sutton Road and Galloway. Female, blue shorts and gray top, brown hair and a ponytail. She got out with a black bag. So white shorts, gray top, going in the store. Probably wearing Crocs.
23: All right, units 497. That's going to be the first one, yep.
24: I've got her in cuffs.
22: Wow, that's scary, man.
0: Red Bull truck. You think you're going to get away with that? They'll never find me in this truck.
22: You can't get away with nothing no more.
0: No, you can't.
22: She went to Lakeland 30 miles traffic, maybe 40 minutes.
0: Probably.
22: They were almost there before she was.
0: Right.
22: Watching her in a helicopter the whole way there. She walks in the door, and he walks in right after her. Hello, miss.
0: Hello.
22: Let me see your hands.
0: Right. Lovely.
22: Man.
0: Lovely. We have another thief. This one decided to swallow almost $800,000 worth of Tiffany diamonds.
4: Oh.
0: Right. Jathan Gilder is his name. Cops had to wait for him to poop them out to get them. Well, now he thinks he can handle his own, so that wasn't very smart, right? But now he has to handle his own lawyering. He's rejected a plea deal and will represent himself in trial. Here are some of the outrageous videos of officers while they're arresting him. He's literally swallowing the diamonds while they're busting him. Cut number 9.
9: I surrendered.
10: Get it out. Open your mouth.
16: He's trying to swallow him.
10: Yep. Open your mouth.
16: Open your mouth, my man.
0: He got some of them down, and the cops literally had to wait.
19: How long did it take?
0: 3 days.
19: 3 days?
0: Yeah.
19: Damn.
0: Took 3 days
21: that
0: to get all that.
21: It had to be painful.
0: Oh, God, yeah. Toward the end? Literally? Yeah.
19: Maybe not. Matters what carrot they are.
0: $800,000 worth.
19: Yeah, but I mean, there's diamonds that are $800,000.
0: But why do you swallow them? You know they're going to wake you out. That's stupid.
21: Well, he's a criminal. Come on.
0: That's true. That's true.
4: While we're on the topic.
19: Yeah.
4: And this is just something weird. I
19: was thinking about that topic.
4: Here's a little pet sounds bit we thought you'd enjoy. Did you know that because of anatomical limitations, horses can't burp?
0: I did not know
4: it's
0: that.
4: True. So when they have digestive discomfort,
0: what happens?
4: They lie on their sides and just let one go. Here's a little sound bite. It's cut number 16.
19: Sounds like a like a gazoo.
0: Thanks, mate.
4: Thanks, mate.
21: Hold on.
19: You like that, huh?
21: This is real?
4: It really is.
19: I saw the video. Did I send it to you?
21: Hold on, I gotta play this again.
19: I saw the same thing last time.
21: The horse is laying on his side, right?
0: Yeah.
19: And she's pushing on his side to get him. He's gassy, colicky, and she's pushing on him. She knows how to make her to burp her baby. And
0: damn.
24: Thanks, mate.
0: Thanks, mate.
21: The startup, though.
0: Yeah.
21: He's just rip, rip, rip, rip.
4: I've got a little 65-pound air compressor, plug-in air compressor at the house. I think he just let go about 80.
0: Yeah. Oh, that's a lot.
21: That is hilarious. Oh.
4: Thanks for tolerating me.
21: Dude, imagine doing a blue dart with that.
4: Yeah. Oh.
19: What's a blue dart?
21: Oh, you never did blue darts?
19: No.
21: Oh, when you light your farts on fire.
19: No, I was always a little fearful that it burned.
21: Oh, yeah.
0: It will burn.
21: It will.
19: Did you do it?
21: Oh, yeah. You'd bend over and you light your fart and it blew dart and a big flame
19: so
21: come out.
19: So did your friend hold it up?
21: No, you would do it yourself.
19: That sounds a little gay if your friend was close to your finger.
21: Yeah, no. And it would be a contest who had the largest blue dart.
19: And would you win?
21: No, I had a friend named Jerry Bell would always win.
19: Is he fat?
21: He's a big old guy, yeah. This is one of them right here.
19: So to do it, next time she does this video, she needs to hold a lighter out of his back end.
4: Absolutely.
21: You burn down the house with that.
4: And I swear to God, Turley, that the ratio is about 50% of the people that even try to do that when you're lighting it yourself, they burn their asses off.
21: Yes, yeah, sure.
4: You can't see back
21: there. No, you have a little bit of a... I'll do it just that way.
19: All right, good job.
21: Good job. Borderline.
19: Finally, Turley dumped himself.
0: Wow, we can't say that's a first.
21: It was too descriptive.
19: It was titillating.
21: Sorry, yeah.
19: It turned me on. 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
16: Randy, I screwed up. I need you for the next segment. Call me back in 10 minutes to tell me about the fight yesterday.
17: 10 minutes.
16: 10 minutes. I got to do this lightning round thing right now. Mark, Plano, 07, Avalanche, LTZ, 170,000 miles. Needs a job and wants
18: 4,000.
16: You want a job and you want 4,000 for the truck.
18: Yes, yes.
16: I've had more contacts lately of people. It's a real sign of the times. Asking for jobs and trying to sell cars. I've got a guy right now he actually wants a job to be able to afford to buy back this $65,000 Chevelle that I bought at Barrett Jackson that he sold.
18: Listen, I don't need a job. I want a job from you. That's the difference.
16: Oh, what do you do?
18: Well, I've been in the car business 30 years. I was a V-Auto performance manager for a couple of years. Got tired of that and blew out. So, I'm taking a bird. I'm taking a crow right now out to Hutchins to a rehabilitation center. I'm going to ask him if they'll name it Eric Dickerson.
16: Yeah.
18: And or John Clay, depending on this bid.
16: You just load this thing up into GiveMeTheVin.com. This truck's not worthy to be on the radio, actually.
18: It's nice.
16: Yeah, it's just not me. It's a 200,000-mile Avalanche. You know better. You're a car guy. You pencil this thing at $1,500. You'd bump to three if the customer's walking. You know the whole deal. Why the hell are you calling me on the radio and trying to bust me out? Bye. I mean, if he wants to talk fast in lingo, I can do the same. If he was sitting on the desk at trade-in point, he would put $1,500 on that car. And then when the customer starts bitching and moaning, he'd go to $25,000. And then the dealership would over-allow $2,000 more on that to get, and they'd pull it off the rebates and blah, blah, blah, blah. And he's sitting here wanting me to give $4,000, knowing there's nowhere to go from $4,000. It's fine.
19: It's too damn high.
16: I mean, it may be okay. I mean, I'd probably give $2,500, maybe $3,000. Steve, just go to GiveMeTheVin.com. Steve, 64 Riviera, 465 Wildcat. I don't know. What do you know? Well, what will you give for it? Steve? Pennsylvania?
20: Yeah.
16: Hey, I don't know this. Yeah. I don't really know this car. What would you give for it? A 64 Riviera. Riviera 465 Wildcat. What condition is it in?
20: Excellent. It has 9,000 miles on it.
16: Like original or after the restoration?
20: No, original. It's all original. Original paint. You know, it's not been touched hardly at all.
16: How do you prove those
20: on it? Maybe.
16: How do you prove those miles are accurate?
20: Good question. If you could,
16: I can't. You just answered it. Can't. You can't prove it. My understanding. See, that doesn't. I can't sell my understanding. I got to have documentation. This guy bought it. Here's where he bought it.
20: The odometer says 9,000 miles on it.
16: Mm-hmm. Have you ever had sex with an underage woman?
20: With what?
16: An underage woman.
20: No.
16: Anytime in your life, you're 21 years old, she says she's 20. Go back a few years, a few decades. Find out she's 17. Her parents are at your house wanting to choke you, right? It's kind of the same thing. I need to see some ID on these 9,000 miles.
20: Where do I get that? I'd like to research the car. I have word of mouth history on it, but I'd like to verify it. And GM doesn't have records back that far.
16: Mm-hmm. Because she was born on an Indian reservation. She didn't have proper birth documentation. And so it's like Jerry Lee Lewis when he married his cousin that was underage. Steve, you and your little girlfriend, y'all can just go out in the woods in a mobile trailer and you can just keep thinking that she's got 9,000 miles on her when she's really got 190. I don't know, man. I don't know. Yeah. I don't know what to do. All right. 800-800-7234, 800-800-RADIO. 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
24: What are the chances you are listening to this while drinking a nice hot cup of coffee? If so, don't let me stop you. For years, we've been reporting on the health benefits of coffee, and that's not going to stop today. A new study, this one out of Harvard School of Public Health, found that coffee and tea could help lower your risk of developing dementia. People who enjoyed 1 to 3 caffeinated cups a day saw the biggest impact. In addition to the caffeine, coffee contains hundreds of bioactive compounds that can influence inflammation, glucose metabolism, vascular function, and oxidative stress. It's also possible coffee drinkers might be doing other things that keep them healthy. Eating a more balanced diet, getting plenty of exercise, sleep, not smoking, or drinking too much alcohol. And finally, staying socially active. I'm Dr. Sanjay Gupta, helping you live a better life.
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16: We're still negotiating with the teal 93 Mustang Cobra guy during the break. And this is going to sound so stupid, but it's a 93 Cobra Mustang, badass car. They're worth a lot of money. But they need the factory radio.
4: Why?
16: Because, like, when you, if you're looking at a car that's really low miles,
4: sure,
16: and it's, you're buying the antiqueness of it, okay, and it's got some JVC or Craco or some bullshit.
4: Just a match.
16: It just doesn't. It just, that's 100,000 mile car stuff.
4: Got it.
16: If you're going with 10,000 mile car stuff, she's got to be perfect. Like it was. It's not even perfect.
4: Just it's, like it was when it came out.
16: Yes, original. Yes. Original. Yes. Yes. Yes. Makes it sense. Matters. It's like a difference between a car bringing 50 grand and 55.
9: Yeah.
4: Wow, that big of a
9: it's
4: difference.
9: It's shockingly, yes, anachronistic.
16: Shockingly different.
9: It doesn't fit.
16: Because you could get emotion into it when it's perfect, and you can get lucky. And when it's not perfect, that's when the bidders just start like, it's, you know, I'm looking for the perfect one. Mm-hmm. Like, ah, that's close, but ah, we'll wait for another one.
4: Okay.
16: Yeah. Mm. Randy!
10: Hey, John.
16: Motorcycle Randy, can you bring your phone up to where we can hear you better? Are you on speakerphone?
10: Yeah, hold on a second. How about that?
16: All right. So yesterday, Randy's a local in Walnut Springs, and we were outside talking. And we've been friends for a while. He's got his motorcycle beard, you know, his pin.
4: Oh, yeah.
16: Hey, what do you call that thing on your chin? Is there a name for it, the way you do that?
10: I call it a wound broom.
16: So it's the long, right, skinny with the rubber bands.
4: Bands in it.
16: And anyway, he was telling me how much fun he's having, and he just got to talking. He said there's a woman in the roadhouse that he really dislikes. I'm like, there's so many people in here. Why is that bothering? Because I said, why are you outside?
4: Right.
16: He said, there's a woman in there I cannot stand to be around. And we got to talking about it, and I forgot why he said he couldn't stand to be around her. But anyway, it's all good.
25: Hey.
16: And then I went upstairs to get away from people. And I was looking out the window, hiding from people, just chilling, getting a moment, sure, of my own. And then I see cops coming and Randy getting shoved. I'm looking down, and all kinds of hell broke loose. And then I was talking to your wife later, Randy, and she said that a woman got to yelling at you outside, and you threw water on her shoes.
10: Yeah. Well, I threw it down between us, but it got on her shoes. So
16: is this? It didn't hit me until later that this could this have been the same woman that was irritating you earlier?
10: Yes.
16: You called this 2 hours before it happened.
10: Yeah, and I done told her 7 times that day to stay the hell away from me, you know?
16: Yeah.
10: And then there was that last time I fucking...
16: You cannot cuss on the... Hey, listen to me. But he skipped a little bit, but he started to say effing. Because Randy's a cusser. We're both cussers. We're used to cussing with each other. And I want him to not feel so comfortable right now that he cannot cuss because he cannot cuss. Okay, so you told her to quit effing messing with you seven different times.
10: Right.
16: Now, what?
10: And then we're all jumping on our bikes, fixing to come out to the rally, you know.
16: Yep.
10: And I was watching down my buddy's, you know, Tiger down there. I wait for him to get on his bike. And about the time I raised my bike up to kick my kickstand up, her husband come running up behind me and hit me in the back of the head like four times, right?
16: Damn.
10: And I was like, what the hell's all this? And when I twisted around, he seen me couldn't knock me down, so he shoved me over.
16: Okay.
10: And yeah, I was just.
16: So was that your bike that fell down?
10: Yeah. Yeah.
16: I mean, when a bike falls down like that, isn't it kind of like an American flag touching the ground? Don't you have to burn it or do it some sacrilegious thing?
10: It's unheard of.
16: It's unheard of.
4: Unheard of.
16: Because then everybody came up.
4: Yeah.
16: So that's why they put him in the back of the car. They put him in the back of the cop car. Did they take him or did they just cool him off and write him a ticket?
10: No, they took him.
16: Well, if he hit you in the back of the head four times.
10: And then I was, you know, I'm reaching in my pocket. He can grab something and wear his ass. Oh, wear his butt out.
16: Yeah, ass is okay.
10: And then I seen a cop coming out of the corner of my eye, and I said, "Abort mission," you know.
16: Yeah. Mm. What were you going to hit him with? Go ahead and tell us now.
10: Brass knuckles.
16: Ooh, damn. So, what is the real problem between you and his old lady? How long has this been going on? How many years?
10: It's been about 3 years.
16: What started it?
10: I don't have to tell you off the air.
16: Can you lightly say it and change it a little bit? Just give us the gist.
10: Yeah, I thought we were friends, and then all of a sudden, one time I went to a rally down there in South Texas, you know, Bandera, and I didn't ask permission.
16: From who?
10: And I got in trouble with my wife. You know, okay. I just went. You know.
16: Yeah.
10: And when I got home, I was in the doghouse, you know, but I had to move out for 2 weeks.
16: Okay.
10: And out there, I had to live out in the country in a 3-bedroom home with the in-ground swimming pool, which wasn't bad.
16: Okay.
10: You know.
16: But what's this happened to this guy's wife?
10: She tried to break me and my wife up by trying to hook my wife up with somebody else.
16: Mm.
10: And then, after this happened, I never heard about it. We've done been on vacation since then, you know, for 2 years.
16: With them?
10: And when I found out, you know, of course I got mad.
16: How much younger is your wife than you?
10: 20 years.
16: See, and this is the problem, ladies and gentlemen.
11: Yep.
16: Keeps a brother on edge.
11: Yes. Mm. You have to carry brass knuckles.
10: Hey, John, I was walking out my door a while ago, and a buddy of mine, he's in prison, right? He said, you getting a fight last night? I said, how do you know I got in a fight last night? He said, I've been listening to John Clay Wolf Show for 20 years.
16: And there's our outro. We'll be right back. My name's John Clay. Well, thank you, Randy. Have fun today. And that was the biggest thing that happened, which was nothing at the rally in Walnut Springs today. So if you want to challenge Randy later on, come on down. He's easy. His wife is actually our head bartender.
4: Is she?
16: Yeah, she's great. Wow. She's great.
4: Cool.
16: That's so funny. You knew it.
4: You knew there was a woman involved somewhere.
16: I didn't know what it was, but now I know why. Yep. I feel better about it now. I'm glad I found that out. Hey, remember, our last show is June 27th, our last terrestrial broadcast. And we'll be announcing where we're going to do that soon. But go to jcwshow.com and click email John or contact John. 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Because the show must go on in some form, and we're working on that right now. Be right back.

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0: Good morning, Wolfpackers. Hey now, how the hell are you around the country, coast to coast? Good to see you guys. Was Rico Suave our president of the fan club?
1: I believe that's correct.
2: Yes.
0: Okay, so he formed this fan club of our listeners, and he is from Pennsylvania.
1: Yep.
0: Came down to the events in Walnut and all this stuff. And when we started in Philly, he came to work for us. So we're running cars in an auction lane in Philly. Give me the VIN buys. And I just jokingly said, put Rico up on the block. Let him do it.
3: Let him do it.
0: Sink or swim.
3: But no history of it.
0: No.
3: Okay.
0: I don't know. Actually, I should interview you for this job at this point. I mean, now it's no longer a joke. Rico, good morning.
4: Good morning, John.
0: What did you do? Well, tell me about your body of work over the past several years or decades. Like, what do you specialize in? How'd you make a living?
4: Working for my dad, honestly, the past two decades.

0: customer service. Honestly, a jack of all trades.
1: Boy, that's a really, really bland answer. Like, what kind of customer service working for your dad? What customers? What were y'all selling? What were you doing?
0: Selling essentially entertainment. Indoor golf center. We hosted everybody from financial firms to law firms to financial firms.
1: Okay, so y'all had an indoor golf center, and you would do, y'all would have companies come in, and you were helping your dad run this thing?
0: Yeah, I mean, we kind of built it up from the grassroots. We got two locations now. But my deal was always learning something I never knew how to do, and because I was forced into it.
1: Okay, well, that makes sense with what we did with you last Tuesday.
0: Yes.
1: So, right. So we lined up 30 cars or something at the auction, and you got on the block to rep them and sell them, to tell the auctioneer yes or no, basically, which we pretty much sell through everything. We did not last week because of your poor representation.
2: Oh,
1: but
2: no.
1: But that's not that. But we're here to learn, Rico, because you're a customer service kind of guy. So.
0: Yes.
1: One thing I can tell you, do you have any cuts of this, Turley?
2: No,
1: okay.
2: No.
1: Because what I did here, here's step one when you're selling cars, especially to dealers, because they're very sensitive. When there's a profit, right, if you've got 30 grand in and it's bringing 32 or 33, don't start high-fiving everybody.
2: Yeah. There was a point where Rico, on the other line, because I'm on the phone with him, and I hear him going, yes, all right, yeah, getting really excited. He's like, hey, Rico, calm down. Don't show any emotion. Don't give him a high five.
1: Right. Don't tell the auctioneer that you just made a couple grand, because the auctioneer is immediately going to look at you and say, you owe me a tip.
2: Yes.
3: Yeah.
1: And then when the next car loses $2,000, he doesn't want to give that tip back. It's just a real pokery kind of thing. Does that make sense?
0: It is. I definitely got to get a poker face going.
1: Okay. Was it exciting for you? Was it more fun or less fun than you imagined?
0: It was kind of what I imagined, only because I you know, seeing your clips on the YouTube and what goes on in Dallas, yep. I had a rough idea. But yeah, I mean, the energy there was, it was mostly male dominated. That wasn't a surprise.
1: Black, white, Latino, or other on the gallery?
0: I pretty much saw them all.
1: All right.
0: Like, yeah.
1: Down here, there's a lot of Middle Easterners. And the wholesale auto trade is, especially in L.A., holy smokes. In L.A. and Houston, it is controlled by Middle Easterners. Is it that way up there, or is it not? I've never stood in the lanes in Philadelphia.
0: No, there was one or two, perhaps. But it was definitely diversified. A lot of variety. I talked to one guy came down from Allentown.
1: Mm-hmm.
0: It seems like a lot of these guys are driving at least an hour, maybe, to
1: right.
0: get there.
1: Right.
0: So, yeah, I mean, and they're all running small-time, you know, mid-sized dealerships. But then you get a couple, like we had.
1: Big players.
0: Wyoming Valley. Yeah, you got some guys in there that, you know. What I was telling the attorney, it'd be nice if we could set some minimums on the bids.
1: No.
0: Why is that?
1: Because you have to feel it. You have to feel the flow. You don't know what the cars are going to bring. There's going to be a car that makes a lot of money, and that car, and then there's going to be cars that lose money, and you're farming for an average. So if you set minimums, that means like you know exactly what the market is, and you don't know exactly what the market is. The market speaks to you, and you must ride it. It would be like, I know you're not a surfer, but it would be like saying, well, I must have a line. I must know exactly where this wave is going to do this. But you don't. You just have to ride that wave and be a good navigator and feel it out. And this is something you have absolutely zero experience in, which is fun.
0: Right.
2: And that's why you notice you're like, well, we're not going to sell. It's like, no, hold on. Tell them to drop it down to this and find the money, and then we'll sell
1: make a decision.
2: It,
1: so, yeah. What were you saying, Bob?
4: Can I ask Rico something? So you say it's like a pretty healthy wholesale market coming out of Allentown?
1: He was in Philly.
0: Yeah.
4: I thought he said something about a lot of them coming out of Allentown.
1: Said there was a dealer that drove down from Allentown.
4: Because they're closing all the factories down.
0: Right.
2: Oh, God. Here we go.
1: Oh, God.
4: Yeah, and out in Bethlehem, they're killing time, filling out forms, standing in line.
1: God almighty. bad Billy Joel.
4: While we're waiting here in Allentown.
1: All right, Steve. Well, we're going to regroup. We're going to try again Tuesday. And you did a good job. I don't even know what happened, right. but you had the balls to get up there and do it, and it wasn't a complete disaster, so I respect that.
4: Yeah, Rico.
1: And I wouldn't expect anything.
0: They didn't kick me out.
1: Do what?
0: Yeah, they didn't kick me out.
1: Perfect. Perfect. But, you know, maybe him being a crazy squirrel and wearing a goofy hat and just being a, you know, like a crazy idiot might work, too. Because that works.
2: I had that thought where he can just start, because he was getting a little into it. He started yelling. He goes, it's got, you know, power windows or whatever.
1: Power
2: you know,
1: windows.
2: Whatever. He's just yelling little things off the sheet. Yeah. Oh, yeah.
1: But like, I think him saying, like, silly, unexperienced things might be interesting to the dealer body. And then they'll be drawn to him knowing that he's green. Because when they hear him saying that, they'll know he's green. And they'll be like, we could pick one off of this guy because he doesn't know how to play the game. And then they'll come in harder. And sometimes that makes a better market. Sorry, Rico, we're talking about you behind your back.
0: No, it's cool.
1: All right.
0: It's cool.
1: We'll talk to you soon, man. Thank you.
0: You got a job.
1: Later. Huh. Yeah, because, like, a virgin, everybody wants to, you know, a drunk virgin in a bar. Oh, no, you can trust me.
2: Yeah.
1: You know, so they'll circle around him like dealers are sharks.
2: Oh, yeah.
1: And we could chum the water with Rico.
4: Okay.
1: That's great. That's perfect.
4: That makes a lot of sense.
3: That makes a lot of sense.
1: Just throw him out there. Just cut his arm. Let him bleed in the water a little bit. And just let him say stupid stuff. Let's start recording this. And it might work. Odder things have worked. Because, like, if the reps are big pro, they're like, you're never going to get over on this guy. Don't even try.
4: Sure.
2: You have to get a recording on that side.
1: But if it's some drunk 17-year-old saying ridiculous stuff about indoor golf, I'm like, we can whack this guy in the head and steal from him.
2: Yes.
1: Yeah.
2: There was moments where he was yelling stuff like, it was so cringy. I'm like, but it's okay. He doesn't
4: power
2: know.
4: Power windows.
2: It was little things. I was like, no, you don't have to say that. But okay, that's fine.
1: Real glass windshield. Yeah. Yeah.
4: Cruise control power windows. Antenna built in.
1: Built in high.
2: It's got four doors.
1: 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We've got 30 seconds left. If you got a quick out.
3: Do I have a quick out? Let me see here. Well, we have there's a lot of buzz around the Kevin Hart roast this last week. Here's a real quick jabs that he got from Tom Brady, Jeff Ross, Shane Gillis, and Cat Williams. Cut number three, Mike.
5: I'm going to tell you right now, this is going to be way better than the Tom Brady roast. Way better.
6: Do you ever shut up? Or have you just been here screaming into that mic the last 2 years waiting for daddy to come home?
4: Oh.
6: Well, unlike your real dad, I actually showed up.
5: Oh, you son of a...
7: What a story. Your dad was a street hustler and addicted to crack cocaine. So I guess being dependent on The Rock runs in the family.
8: Kevin's dad wasn't there for him because he was addicted to cocaine. Which is a lot more respectable than not being there for your kids because you're filming Jumanji 3.
9: Kevin, you're going to hear some things tonight that you're not familiar with. 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
4: Oh.
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0: A Better Life with Dr. Sanjay Gupta.
2: If you are the parent of an infant, it can be really hard to find baby foods that are truly healthy for your child. According to a new study out of UNC Chapel Hill, almost three-quarters of baby foods are ultra-processed and may contain additives that are linked to potential health problems later in life. The study's lead author said what shocked her was that the top ingredient in 71% of these baby foods wasn't a fruit or vegetable, it was one or more additives that babies' guts are not fully developed enough to be able to handle. Eating the right food at this stage of life is so important because this is when children begin developing dietary preferences for the rest of their lives. So take the extra time to look at the ingredient labels on the foods you are buying. You're going to want short lists and also ingredients that you recognize. I'm Dr. Sanjay Gupta, helping you live a better life.
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5: 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Thanks for making us number one. The John Clay Wolf Show, America's number one Saturday morning show. Damn, it feels good to say that. 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Now, John Clay Wolf.
1: Douglas in Denver, Colorado. You're trying to move to Texas. Do I need a professional chef?
6: Yes, sir. Good morning.
1: Good morning. Are you the one that emailed last week saying you were a chef for the Rockies?
6: That is correct, sir. I am. And I believe I included a couple of pictures of some of the food from, you know, that I have created.
1: Yeah.
6: But I was kind of reading about you. I've been listening to you for a long time. I drive every Saturday morning to the ball field, and that's how I get to the field through all the traffic and craziness. But, I read a little bit about it, and I think you're opening a new steakhouse soon?
1: No, we already did. And it's really,
6: oh, you already opened that one.
1: It's really what's it set a brother back to bring you on as a restaurant chef?
6: Say that one more time, sir. I'm sorry.
1: What would you charge to run a kitchen?
6: Well, right now I'm at the 85,000 mark, but I get really good benefits with it. But, again, it's
1: we have really bad benefits.
6: I love my job, and I don't necessarily need the benefits. But
1: why are you leaving?
6: I just don't like Colorado anymore, my friend.
1: How long have you been there?
6: It's not a political fit for me anymore. I mean, the DEI thing, and it's just you got to be so careful with every word you say to your employees and people around you.
1: So that's why you like listening to us.
6: I love listening to you for your conservative views. Yes, sir.
1: It's not even conservative. It's just like no nonsense, just whatever. Just shut up, everybody. If you want to transition into a transitioner, that's your business. And if we want to make fun of it or not, it's our business. It doesn't matter. It's life.
6: That's
1: it's the
6: correct.
1: World. It's free. It's a free market system.
6: Yes, sir.
1: And that's another reason we might be quitting. I hear you. Well, I don't have I'll tell you what. I have a buddy. I have two friends that own restaurant chains. They have about 25 restaurants each in Dallas-Fort Worth. One guy's name is Hunter Pond, and he owns Vandalay Industries, the Hudson House, and then Felipe Armenta. And they may be looking for a guy like you. So send me another note, and I'll forward it to both of them and see if they're looking. I'll send it to their operators, and maybe I can get you a job there.
6: Well, that would be fantastic. And, again, I just really appreciate you taking the time to talk to me this morning.
1: Sure. All good, man. See you. 800-800-7234-800-800-RADIO. So when Leon Lett fell and lost the game against Miami.
25: Correct.
1: That was in
25: November?
1: That was Thanksgiving.
25: Thanksgiving of 93.
1: The Ice Bowl. And we're trying to figure out when to do the car show. Because the bike rally, the Walnut Springs rally, the big one's going to be October 22nd through the 24th. In that car show that we had last year, there were like 5,000 or 6,000 people showed up. I need to do that again.
25: Yep.
1: And I don't know when to do it. So November 21st is a Saturday before Thanksgiving. And it gives enough time after the rally to recuperate.
25: Yep.
1: Because I don't want to run them back to back.
25: Anything's
1: but it's a risk of the weather.
25: Yeah, it really is a roll of the dice.
4: Maybe a week earlier, 14th?
1: My wife's out of town that weekend. That's a great idea, isn't it?
25: Wait a minute. No.
7: October 12th, that's Leon's birthday, man. He's still alive, too.
25: Have him come out.
4: No.
1: He can fumble in the middle of the street.
25: I can imagine. That's all he's remembered for.
1: Did he get arrested for cocaine?
25: Oh.
1: That was a different guy.
4: No, was not coke.
25: No.
7: I think there was a substance abuse charge or two with Leon Lett. Yeah.
4: It was weed. Yeah, he had a little trouble with
1: black,
4: weed.
1: White, Latino, or other. Other. 800-800-7234-HJD.
25: I'm looking it up.
1: You
25: man.
1: Don't need to look it up. It's a joke. The question was a joke. Oh. We know who Leon Lett is. Come on, stop it.
25: What you were saying, whether he was arrested.
1: Oh.
25: Former Dallas Cowboy defensive tackle Leon Lett was not arrested.
4: No? Good. No weed?
25: But rather faced multiple significant suspensions from the NFL for violating the league's substance abuse policy in the 90s.
1: Do you think that's why he fumbled the ball that day? He was high?
25: No.
1: It was covered in ice?
25: It was covered in ice. Yeah.
1: What happened with Pittsburgh's quarterback, Rodgers?
4: He has not said anything, so he's not Pittsburgh's quarterback right now. Looks like he might retire, but he usually waits till after OTAs, so he likes to make it all drawn out drama, and then he shows up right time for training camp. So I think he's going to come back one more year because he wants to go out with a nice retirement type of parade and everything for the year. So
8: yeah,
1: is Russell Wilson playing again this year?
4: He's maybe
7: kind of up in the air.
1: Who was he with last year? Wasn't Denver? Again,
4: no, the Giants.
1: That's right.
7: He's trying to get a job as an analyst. Yeah. I think.
4: He had one really good game against the Cowboys. That was it for the whole year. So, but the schedules came out, got me all excited.
25: NFL
4: so.
25: Released the season schedules this week. Each team produced a comedy. Did you see this? The comedy, comedy bits. Yeah, here's actually one of them from the Vegas Raiders. It's Kirk Cousins and Fernando Mendoza spoofing a very popular siblings movie. I think you'll probably pick this one up. Number 7.
9: I'm Kirk. I'm Fernando. You're going to have to call me Kirko Chains.
10: You're going to have to call me the Nandalorian.
11: Say your favorite football play on 3. 1, 2, 3.
26: Turbo right, 63 wide shallow. Jinx!
11: Did we just become best friends?
26: Yup.
4: You know who that's from, right?
7: Yeah.
4: Step Brothers.
7: Yeah.
4: All teams do something unique to promote that, hey, here's our new schedule. So they have a unique way of doing it. Cowboys did like the Tylers because they have three guys named Tyler. It was actually kind of lame. But,
7: was it?
4: Yeah.
7: All of them I've seen were lame. Even what's his name? Hotshot, Denver Broncos, used to play for the Colts for years and years.
4: Manning.
7: Mm-hmm. Manning did one where he's talking to his daughter and says, oh, I wish I was in a lot of TV commercials.
1: Hey, I want to throw this out again. Our last terrestrial show will be June 27th. That's our 20th anniversary. Go to jcwshow.com. Click send John an email or contact John and put a little note there and put in your email address because we're building a database so we can email all of you guys where you will find us when we leave terrestrial radio.
4: Yeah, you'll be the first to know.
1: Dude, there's 1,000 in here right now.
4: Nice.
1: Yeah, there's 1,000 people that's just flying in. That's great.
4: Who's going to be in charge of emailing all these people?
1: Well, it's building in a database. Okay. Then we just send it out to all. Okay, DJ Rob's got it handled. Watch, he doesn't have the switch flip that saves them all. It's always something, isn't it? It's always something.
4: Well, he kind of threw it on him last second, so he's scrambling, I'm sure.
1: Well, I mean, this thing's supposed to be, if it's built right, it had a database anyway.
4: Yeah.
1: So it should be great. 800-800-7234-800-800-RADIO. And we've got a wonderful video coming out this week at high noon on the YouTube channel. And this is a different one, man. I kind of got Oprah with this guy.
25: Huh?
1: Yeah, I met this older gentleman, not real old, but he's mid-60s. And he's got a big car collection in Ohio. And we got out there, and I realized it had nothing to do with the price. It had everything to do with his life.
25: Okay.
1: And his wife's gone, and he's got this huge place. And people have let him down over the years, and employees have sued him for crap, like just the chicken-ass HR stuff.
4: Oh, wow.
1: And he built his dream. He built a huge facility with his dream, awesome. Full of cars, full of parts, full of everything. And he's sitting there in this tiny town all by himself, and he doesn't know what to do. Hmm. And I'm like, this guy's like he may shotgun.
4: Oh.
25: Hmm?
1: Yeah. I mean, I was like, this guy's not in a good place.
25: Okay.
1: So instead of trying to be a car buyer,
25: sure,
1: the whole thing turned into like a
25: therapy session. Yeah.
1: Oh. And it was something a lot of people at that age can relate
25: sure.
1: to. All this guy's done is work his life.
25: I just
1: get up, goes to work, came home, went to dinner.
25: Did all the right
1: left
25: stuff.
1: Left the dinner, went back to work. Mm-hmm. He got a contract with Crown Forklift. He's a machinist. He's a technical guy.
25: Okay.
1: In building building concept stuff for Crown. He made a lot of money.
25: Okay.
1: But he didn't change his life. He just kept working. He just kept making money. And he kept buying more crap and built this dream, right?
25: Yep.
1: And now he's sitting out there in the middle of a farm field with this great piece of real estate and all these cars, and he's got nothing.
25: Nothing.
1: He doesn't know what to do.
25: Mm.
1: It's a pretty interesting story.
25: It's a very good story.
1: Yep.
25: So many people go through that after what they call, air quotes, retirement.
1: Yep.
25: And then they sit around there just like, now what? I've focused my whole life, 50, 60 years of this, and now I got nowhere to go and nothing to do.
1: Right.
25: It's making me crazy.
1: Yeah.
25: Yep.
1: I told him,
25: great
1: I said,
25: story.
1: You need to hire an auction company. Dude, I'm talking about room after room after room of parts and cars, and it's huge. It's kind of like the deal up in... Yeah. And I said, you need to hire an auction company, and I can hook you up if you need one.
25: Sure.
1: And you need to take the value that you think this entire thing is worth. Forget the real estate, because real estate's the real value. And whatever that value is, cut it in half. Mm-hmm. And if you're willing to take that, you need to hire an auction company, have an absolute auction. And the day of the auction, I said, you need to leave. You need to go.
25: Mm-hmm.
1: You cannot make
25: makes sense.
1: Because you are going to, it'll kill you.
25: Yep. To watch all this stuff go away.
1: Yeah.
25: I totally agree.
1: That was my advice to him. So I just ruined the whole video for you.
25: No. This is going to be great. Right. I really want to see that, actually.
1: But, you know, we started off pretty stern. Like, he was like, who are you and what do you want? And I was like, why am I
25: How'd
1: here?
25: How'd you find this guy?
1: One of my guys sent me up there, and it was a really wild goose chase, and it shouldn't have been. I never should have been there.
25: Right.
1: It was not teed up properly. And I'd fly up there after we were in Oklahoma. I'm like, what the hell am I doing up here? But really, it wound up, like, not trying to get touchy-feely,
25: mm-hmm.
1: but, like, I know I did a good thing.
25: Awesome.
1: Like, I left there helping that guy.
25: Very
1: for
25: cool.
1: sure. And I was like, all right, we didn't make... This cost me money to come up here and back, but I definitely gave
25: thing.
1: Back.
25: Very cool.
1: If that makes sense.
25: To see the video. Yeah.
1: I didn't even try to buy anything. I was like, just, it doesn't matter.
25: That's not why we're here.
1: It doesn't matter.
25: Yeah.
1: It has. We're talking about what the hell are you going to do with the rest of your life,
25: mm-hmm.
1: and how do you get happy, and what are you going to do with this mess?
25: Yeah.
1: Anyway, we'll be right back.
25: Very cool, John.
1: Dial a deal coming up.
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12: You ever wonder why the same cold virus makes some people so sick and others not sick at all? Well, according to an interesting new study out of Yale School of Medicine, one key factor is how quickly the cells in their noses, called nasal cells, respond to the virus and contain it. It's called the interferon response, and it can vary for different people. Now, when that response gets inhibited, it can trigger a different reaction, which leads to excessive mucus production and inflammation. In other words, a cold that is a lot more miserable. Of course, there are other factors at play: your genetics, any underlying conditions, immunity from vaccinations or previous infections. If you are trying really hard not to get sick, high-quality masks, they can be very effective. Also, good old-fashioned hand washing. And remember not to touch your face. I'm Dr. Sanjay Gupta, helping you live a better life.
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21: And this is Dial the Deal, the lightning round. Here we go. Ken, or Jay in Colorado, is your limited F-150 a six-cylinder or an eight? Are you there?
22: It's a six.
21: I knew it was. I just knew
22: six.
21: Yeah, those things, when those twin turbo EcoBoost, they don't hold up with miles. Is that a 3.3? Is that right? No. What liter is that?
22: No.
21: It's a 3.5 EcoBoost, right?
22: 3.5.
21: Yeah.
22: Sir. Yes, sir.
21: 111,000 miles. What city you be in?
22: Fort Collins.
21: Okay. Does it have any hail?
22: No, nothing. I mean, it's garaged its whole life. Pristine, actually.
21: I see that you want 23,000. I will give 22,000.
22: 22, that's a pretty good offer, actually.
21: Go to GiveMeTheVIN.com and load it up. Thank you, man. Hey, Ken in San Antonio with a Nissan Rogue with only 430,000 miles, recently totaled, only three more payments to go. Congratulations, Ken.
23: Yeah. I got to start all over now.
21: Yeah. Now, if it's totaled, why do you have to, are you having to make payments on what's left over after the total?
23: Yeah, that, and I was kind of wondering what, before I got totaled, what it would be worth.
21: Just nothing. 500,000 miles?
23: Yeah.
21: It's what did they give you on the total? Like, how much did they give you?
23: I don't know yet. It just happened yesterday. Some woman ran a blinking left turn signal and I plowed into her.
21: Oh, good.
23: It bent the rail on the right front.
21: Dude, see, don't even think about any of that because none of it matters. Like, if you'd have rolled it and just ripped it all to pieces and all the doors flew off and everything, it's the same. Because you have three payments left. They're going to total it. They're going to give you 25 or $3,000 for it. Wait, what's the payoff on it?
23: 21.
21: Yeah. So it's going to wash out, and then you just go start over. Congratulations.
23: Glad
21: I could help. Robert, a 94 Accord with 250,000 miles, wants $4,000. I can't help you.
24: Thanks, Jack.
21: Uh-huh. Gas cap, South Lake, 25 Silverado, half ton diesel, ZR1, 26,000 miles, leveled once mid 60s. Ouch.
1: ZR2, John.
21: Yeah, ouch is what I'm not even looking at anything, and hang on, let me catch my breath. I mean, that was a punch.
1: Me too.
21: Can't you buy a new one for that?
1: I guess maybe. How about mid-50s? How's that work?
21: Well, you see, yours has 25,000 miles, and what dictates that market is what can you buy a new one for with 0 miles? And I'm going to bet you can buy that car for 60. So I'm going to guess that we're missing each other pretty cute. Like, I'll look it up.
1: I load it up.
21: Do what now? Oh, yeah. Load it up into GiveMeTheVIN.com. Now I'm kind of interested. I'm going to pull up what we call an MMR transaction history. 25 Silverado half ton diesel. Two-wheel drive or four?
1: Four. ZR2. Like the AT4X.
21: Gotcha. ZR2 crew cab. 25,000 miles. Hang on. I don't like the miles. Let me look at something real quick. You don't have to load it up. I can tell you right now. We've come this far together. Why stop? I will give 53,000.
1: Okay.
21: Get her, man. Get it, girl. Be right back.

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15: Did our old friends get to arguing last night?
16: Oh, okay.
15: And they were drunk.
16: Oh, no.
15: And then the "you screwed my baby mama" came up. Ooh. At my house party.
17: Oh, geez.
15: Yeah. That's sensitive.
17: Uncomfortable.
15: Uh-huh. It was You know me, I love listening.
4: Yep.
15: And so I was like, this is getting good.
4: Yeah.
15: And the answer was like, who didn't?
5: Oh, wow.
16: Another level.
15: Right, right. Just kept pushing it up. 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Johnny Cash is going to beam down from the heavens and talk to us about prisoner mail that goes to our snail mail box at the post office. Good morning, Johnny.
17: Hello, I'm Johnny Cash. John, this week's mail from jail entry reads, Dear Mr. Wolf, I emailed your show about a month ago, got a quick response too, but before I got a chance to send this one, I got bumped off for having a smartphone. Snitch-ass, bitch-ass haters at Butner, North Carolina, also known as Butner Bastille, Appalachian Alcatraz, or the Blue Mountain Brig at Butner. I'm surrounded by libertine pansy kitty diddlers.
5: What?
17: Yeah. They let anything walk. Oops, I mean anybody walk here. Sorry, Freudian slip. I never seen anything like it, though. I came from maximum security USP Victorville on independent white boy time. It's a different universe here, though. 90% of the people here would have had to check in right off the bus. Culture shock. They let anybody walk here. Gays, rats, snitches, SOs, comos, JOs, crazies, schizos, and the trans. Shout out to my girls, Lacey and JoJo. I've seen JoJo knock out four dudes since I've been here. It's a whole nother world at Butner. You ever heard of the term gunner?
5: Gunner.
17: That's when a guy manipulates himself.
5: Got it.
17: In the presence of a female guard with no shame.
5: Got it.
17: They might wait until the CRs are doing cell checks and stand in the back of a darkened cell. They cut holes in all their pants pockets. Hell, they even tie a string to their toe.
5: Got it.
15: What the hell?
5: Got it.
17: I was happy when I got here and found your show right off the rip. You always worry what the radio's like at a new spot. It is, after all we got in here. So y'all take care. Sincerely, Brandon Cord Hubbard, Butner, North Carolina.
15: What is
17: P.S. JoJo got whooped last week by another trans person and no longer holds the title.
15: Speaking of trans inmates, we haven't heard from Joe Exotic for a while.
18: That's a good question, yeah.
15: Well, I said no more. I didn't want him calling in every Saturday, but,
5: right.
15: You know, once a quarter.
5: You want
15: fine.
5: Him to call? Sure.
17: Well, if he gets any mail from jail, he can send it on down the line to us here at P.O. Box 471-517. That is in Fort Worth, Texas. Zip code 76147.
15: When Joe used to call in from prison every Saturday, did you ever have people ask if that's real? Because everybody thought it was fake.
4: Yes. Yeah, they all thought it was fake. It's like, why would he call you?
15: Right.
17: My friends thought it was me, and I said, that's not a voice that I do.
4: No.
15: How would you describe that voice?
19: I tell you what happened, John. Everybody asked me why I'm a homosexual. I just got sucked into it.
17: Not very good. Sounds a little Don Henley-esque.
4: Don Henley, yeah.
18: What are the prisoners going to do when the show's not on radio?
15: We need a band to play at the Roadhouse tonight.
4: Tonight?
15: Yeah. If you're in Waco or something, you're good rock and roll, like a motorcycle rally kind of band, just show up. Joe Dirt and the Dirtbags. I mean, like last night, about 9, it got kind of muddy in there. Like, why didn't we get a band? I just didn't expect it to be this busy.
4: You got music.
15: Yeah.
4: But you want a band.
15: I mean, I don't have to have one, but we'd take one.
17: Hi, y'all. We're the good old boys.
4: We're here because John said to.
15: Right.
18: I could go differently, though, too, depending on the type of music they're playing.
17: And then or how many bands show up.
4: Yeah, that's
17: your Battle of the Bands. Battle of the Bands.
15: And what happened to you last night? So I asked you to come down, and then Reggie ran you off?
17: I can't. Well, Reggie came over. He said, you know, I canceled the engaged acts. I said, oh, yeah. I said, are we laying low? He goes, Bobo, if we cut off that jukebox, these guys are in here grooving with their old ladies.
15: Right.
17: If we cut off that jukebox and start playing hillbilly songs, we might have a situation. I said, you know, that actually makes a lot of sense.
15: Yeah. Right.
17: I go with Reggie on anything because he runs the joint.
15: He had golf on the big screens, and I was like, hey, I don't think this is a golf crowd.
4: No.
18: Right.
15: So I found like King of the Hammers off-road and some racing stuff, and that went fine.
17: There you go.
4: Perfect.
17: It was hockey when, no way, it was NASCAR when I walked.
15: Yeah. Yeah,
18: that might work.
15: That's
18: that
15: fine.
18: Crowd, yeah,
15: but golf is not it. Cooking shows is not it. Yeah. No, you got to think about all that stuff.
4: I'm Martha Stewart
18: with bikers in the barn.
4: Right.
18: No.
4: No.
18: God no.
17: Quite a crowd and a bunch of. And if you've never been to any kind of a situation or an event like that, yeah, some of the nicest people you can be around. Oh, honestly, God,
15: yes. Bunch of guys that dress in ties during the week. Yeah. They put on their costumes for the weekend.
4: It's their getaway.
15: Bikers, yeah. It is actually kind of felt like what I wanted to turn this into is Baby Sturgis.
4: Yep.
15: And yesterday it felt like it.
17: Yeah.
15: And I bet right now, what time is it? 10:30 Central? I mean, Central, I bet you anything. I'll pull up the cameras. I bet they're already sitting on the porch.
4: I bet
15: they're already lined up.
17: Down there do you think just had their seventh Bloody Mary?
15: I don't know.
17: Yeah, 7's the number for 10 a.m.
4: That's a little rough.
15: That's a lot of Bloody Marys, Bob.
4: A lot of Bloody Marys.
18: Maybe two.
15: They had midget wrestling last night. And, like, Wee Man was up on the corner screaming. It was pretty funny. Have you ever been to midget wrestling?
17: No.
15: Is that legal?
17: Now, well, yeah. Some of those...
15: If you can wrestle midgets, why can't you fight chickens?
17: Some of those knock-around sixth-grade fights I was in probably looked like midget wrestling.
4: Because the chickens are being killed.
18: Yeah, and they don't have a say in it.
4: Right.
18: Midgets do have a say.
15: But the chickens get killed when we eat them in chicken
17: sandwiches.
15: We're going
17: to eat them anyway, right?
4: Because it's not...
18: Don't go there,
4: Don't go
18: please.
4: There. Let's just don't.
17: Right, because what's next?
15: Death by a thousand cuts.
4: Dog fighting's next, Bob.
17: No, dolphin.
4: But
17: dolphin fighting's next.
15: We don't eat dogs.
17: We can't have that.
15: We don't eat dogs, but we absolutely eat chicken. And if you love chicken quesadillas and fajitas, go to the Boston Cantina.
4: And they're killed humanely.
18: Yes.
15: Not... What, chopping their head off?
4: Yeah. Yes, quickly.
15: That's humanely?
17: Yes. You've never seen my Grandma Brown process a chicken.
4: No.
17: It was done by hand.
4: By hand.
17: With the neck.
4: With the neck. I know.
17: Rattle that sucker. He just, one sound.
15: Good morning, Los Angeles. I'm sure they're driving in their Porsches and Teslas
4: shaking
15: down the 405 listening to this thing. What in the hell have I gotten myself into? We'll be right back.

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1: What?
0: 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I said June 27th is the last day.
1: That's it. Okay. Are we going to do it here? This studio?
0: I don't know. I don't know anything. I just did this kind of...
1: Oh.
0: Well, dude, I've been talking about it for a year.
1: I was going
2: to
1: say.
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0: 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Probably not, is the truth.
1: Okay.
0: Maybe, I mean, there's 10 different things baking.
1: Cool.
0: Is it all going to end?
1: Exciting.
0: No.
1: No.
0: Is it the 20 year of our terrestrial radio show anniversary? Yes. And is it time to change for better things? Yes.
1: Cool.
0: So.
1: It's exciting.
0: Yeah. What were you saying?
1: What was I saying? I can't
0: remember. We were talking about old radio. Do you remember Miss Cleo? Hot Jamaican? Was she hot?
1: Oh, yeah. Oh, she wasn't
0: hot. No, she wasn't hot. She was... Leave the hot out.
1: Miss Cleo. Yes, you call her 800-800 psychic or whatever.
3: Here's a clip of it.
0: I want to do that.
1: We have this?
4: Don't you really want to know?
5: Okay, I was wondering who the father of my baby was.
4: All right, let's take a look. The Miss Cleo DNA test. I'm solely searching for the father of your baby. Oh, it's the one that's very unpleasant, okay?
5: Okay.
4: And he's also the one that had another girlfriend while he was sleeping with you.
5: Yes, he did.
4: Yep, that's him. That's the daddy.
5: Okay.
4: But you knew that?
5: I wasn't sure.
4: I don't know how. The baby looks just like him.
5: Yes, he does.
4: Yeah, so you were in denial because he has a funny little chin, doesn't he?
5: Yes, he does.
4: Yeah, and the baby have that same little chin.
5: Oh, my God.
4: Whew. The cards can reveal things that you will never see by yourself. 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
1: Jeez.
0: $500
2: million. Wow.
0: $500 million. The criminal pleas actually came from the executives that were running the network. She was just the face. And she wasn't a real Jamaican.
1: She wasn't. She was an actress after all that.
2: Yeah, don't say.
1: Oh, yeah. Call me now.
0: Who was the other one? There was another one. Cleo? Actually, I can do this. If y'all call in now, I've listened enough of this. I can do this. I am
3: okay.
1: You're going to be John the psychic.
0: Yeah,
1: call John now.
0: 800-800-7234 800-800 radio. I'll

0: tell you who is the father of your child or where your dead parents are.
1: Don't be afraid.
0: Play one, Mike.
2: You sent me one, Sylvia Brown. You remember she was on like Maury Povich and all those daytime shows and stuff like that? Yeah, you'll remember. Listen to her.
3: Father's brother disappeared about 20-something years ago, and the whole family has no idea whether he's alive or dead.
4: He drowned.
3: He drowned. Thank you.
5: Sylvia, my parents divorced when I was 2 years old, and I don't know my biological father.
4: You don't want to.
5: Okay. Not
4: you
5: at
4: don't.
5: All. Thank you.
6: Hi, Sylvia. My name is Hasna, and I'm about 18 years ago, my father went on a business trip and never returned. Oh. The day that he's supposed to come, he called and never came. My family searched high and low, no results. So I just want to know if he's dead or alive.
4: No, he's alive in Florida.
7: Does that make sense?
6: No, but thank you.
2: Does that make sense? No, but thank you. I mean, she's so matter-of-fact about it.
8: Fast.
2: Like, you don't want to know him.
0: No.
2: Here's some more.
3: My mom passed away 3 years ago, and...
4: She was a beautiful woman, by the way.
3: Thank you.
4: She was very flamboyant.
3: Yes, she was.
4: Yeah, she was sort of a gypsy type of woman.
3: Yes.
4: Yeah.
3: And before she passed away, she tried several times to tell me something in the hospital, and I could not understand because of the tube she had in her mouth. And
4: The trick, all that.
3: And I just didn't understand it, and to this day, it still bothers me that I couldn't understand my own mother.
4: She didn't, you know, this is really hard to tell you. Your father is not your father.
8: God. Oh, my Lord.
3: Wow.
4: But who cares? You love who you love.
3: Oh, absolutely. Okay. Absolutely. Okay.
4: But she wanted to get that off her chest. Who cares? You know, but I mean, that was her thing.
3: Okay. Yes. All right. Well, thank you.
0: Speech impediment, Terrence. Tell me about it. I can figure it out. I know the truth. Are you there?
2: Boy, here we go.
0: Here we go.
9: Duh. Okay. Two giant.
0: Yep.
9: This is good.
0: You're on the air.
9: Two giant pandas. They're so cute, and they're China symbol. And they got two babies, Ping Ping and Bushmuss.
0: Pushmus?
9: That's
0: Ping Ping and Pushmus?
9: Bushwell. Ping Ping and Bush.
0: Ping Ping is your father. Ping Ping is your father, and that's why you don't speak well, is because you used to be a panda. And you were not a real human. You're an alien panda. And you turned into speech impediment, Terrence. You didn't. The full transformation never happened.
9: Yeah.
0: You know this. You already knew this, didn't you? Yeah, absolutely. Thank you, Terrence. Yeah. Go join my hotline at jcwshow.com. Send me $500, and I'll tell you. I will send you the photos and the contact zookeeper of your actual father panda.
10: Pie y'all call.
0: Gallatin, Tennessee, Nashville. You're on the air.
11: Hey, John, don't quit the radio show. More people have radio than they do YouTube.
0: Yeah. It's not just about YouTube. Who said I'm just going to YouTube? It's not just YouTube. There's different ideas here. I'm telling you, I'm negotiating with one major network and another major network. If we can't figure either one out, then I've got another thing. The show's not going away. The terrestrial version probably might if we don't make a deal before June 27th. That's just the truth. I'm just telling you all the truth. That's it. You got to draw the line in the sand somewhere and figure this out because it's got to work for everybody and it ain't working for me right now. All right. Stu.
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0: Good, what you got?
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0: Right.
12: What's it worth?
0: Your mother was a lesbian.
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0: 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Let me see a picture of your mother and the trike, and I can tell you more. All right.
2: This is not the psychic head.
8: Fascinating.
0: No, it's not. David and Granberry, what you got?
13: Hey, John. I saw you over there at the Crescent Racetrack Motorsport Ranch. And saw y'all unloading the car, Ferrari. And
0: the six-wheel.
13: Yeah, six-wheel. What happened to that on the track?
0: The head gasket, not the head gasket, the valve gasket, the valve cover gasket, spilled. And there's also overflow on the oil. It was our test and tune. We were figuring it out. And there were some hiccups on over bypass oil, and it landed on the headers, and it looked like a fire.
13: That's
0: what, you know, so we thought we fixed it, and then we did a few more laps, and we got that big puff of smoke again, scared the hell out of everybody, but it's all good.
13: Good. Yeah, I got to meet Richard while I was over there. I work right across the road, across the highway there at the metal yard. Henson Metal, you might have seen us there. But
0: what did you think about the car?
13: Yeah,
0: did you see it?
13: I thought that was, I thought it was awesome. I took some pictures. I got to meet Richard. I didn't realize you were there, and you walked by, and well, I didn't get to introduce
0: you. I limped by. But, just tell the truth. That's when you knew it was me.
13: right. But, yeah, that was a good glad to see you all there. That's
0: play that clip on the video stream. You can see it right now at jcwshow.com. Kyle, the track clip of the Newman car and the F6 on the video that we got. That full video, this is it. Just a little clip. We got a badass video coming out.
2: Watch it whip out. JCW Show. Look at that.
0: Yep. Yeah. And it'll be all zoomed up and punched up. It's in 4K.
1: Sure.
0: But yeah, they were whipping around. It was pretty cool.
2: And did you drive it?
0: So what was interesting is I told Mike, because he was in the Newman car transport, the old Ferrari box van that holds the Newman car, and he was taking it back to the ranch. I was like, man, you ought to go through Granbury. It's a straighter shot. And then I thought about it. I'm like, I bet he doesn't have a plate on that truck.
1: Oh.
0: And then the phone rang, and I forgot to tell him. And then he sent me a picture. Do you have the picture of him pulled over, Kyle?
2: Oh, no. Uh-huh.
0: So he's pulled over by the cops, and he probably doesn't have it. But anyway, he did have a plate on him, but it was on the dash. And I said, well, the odds between him being a fan of mine or a fan of Rollins, you're probably going to find somebody, the cop will probably be cool and know about the car. Yeah. He said, it wasn't you. I dropped you, and then I dropped Richard. And finally, I dropped Adam Carolla. And he said he's a big fan of Adam Carolla.
1: Wow.
0: And then they gave us, he wanted to see the car. He said, this is Carolla's Ferrari? He's like, yeah. He's like, okay, cool. So it took
2: three
0: to get out of that one. We'll be right back. My name's John Clay Wolf by Cars on the Radio. Hang tight. 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
25: A Better Life with Dr. Sanjay Gupta.
26: For years, scientists have been studying the association between depression and dementia. As you might expect, the relationship is complicated. But there's this new study out of the UK which found it's not just broad strokes. There are six symptoms of depression that are especially correlated with dementia risk years later. Number one, losing confidence in yourself. Two, not being able to face up to your problems. Three, not feeling warmth or affection from other people. Four, feeling nervous and anxious all the time. Five, not being satisfied with the way tasks are carried out. And finally, six, difficulty concentrating. What we could be seeing here is the impact of people becoming less social, or that certain changes in the brain lead to both depression and dementia. But dementia takes longer to manifest. If you notice these symptoms, talk to your doctor about it. I'm Dr. Sanjay Gupta, helping you live a better life.
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4: Losing your shit is part of the process of fixing something. Right? Everybody does that. You buy, right? Yeah. You buy something at IKEA, you get halfway through putting it together, you're like, dude, where the fuck is the fucking... Oh, there it is. But, honey, I didn't see it. Why? You want to put it together? The instructions make no sense. I will buy another one. I'll buy fucking five and smash four if I want to. Don't tell me what to do. Oh, go to your mother's. I don't give a shit. Jesus Christ. Yeah, what story are you going to tell? This one, right? Not the part about how I pay all the fucking bills, right? How was that uncalled for? How was that uncalled for? I wasn't even talking to you. I know what I said. Yes. You think I want to be the guy who flips out about the fucking tables? I don't, okay? You didn't have to speak, Walt. You do too, okay? Well, I thought you were going to your mother's.
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0: Back to the Bill Burr bit. My wife is like a Santa elf.
6: Huh?
0: When it comes to assembling IKEA stuff.
6: Oh, she's just really good.
0: Oh, my God.
7: Just, I mean, it's just her like, people that build those things.
0: Her right. people.
8: I'll bet she's good with Legos, too.
0: You damn right. Have you seen her deals? Yeah. I mean, look,
8: I think
0: right
8: this is one right
0: us.
8: Here, right?
0: These two cars sitting in the studio, she built both of them.
6: That's amazing.
0: I mean, that's nothing. You ought to see the Titanic.
6: But you really have a Titanic Lego.
0: I think she does. I know she's got Millennium Falcon.
6: That's huge.
0: I've seen so much, I'm forgetting what I've seen.
8: She bragged about the Millennium Falcon to me because she knows I'm a big Star Wars fan.
0: Yeah, that was a big one.
8: She says, Bobby.
6: She doesn't speak.
8: You know that I built the Millennium Falcon.
6: Not even close.
8: From the Star Wars.
6: Nope, she's not.
8: This is one of the most promo. This bit, the hell part, was the dish for the radar.
6: The dish for the radar.
8: The dish for the radar. The guns, it's simple.
6: Simple.
8: But the radar dish is very, very hard. It's very pretty.
6: It's not even close.
8: Bon, molto de pretty con.
0: My wife is from Copenhagen.
6: Copenhagen. That's how they talk. That's how they
0: and
6: talk.
0: And IKEA was
6: talk.
0: Across the river in Sweden.
7: It's same thing.
6: It's not how they talk.
0: Crab, SoCal, what's up, man?
9: Good morning.
0: Hey,
9: John and the gang. Hey, have you guys been talking to Sirius XM by any chance? Because you don't have to edit the, the cussing and stuff.
0: Cussing is actually fun, having to dance around that line. Full frontal nudity is exactly that. It's shocking in the beginning, then you lose the dance. Mm-hmm. But, yeah, I've talked to Sirius plenty. Thanks,
9: okay.
0: Crab.
8: And some of those guys overdo it, I'm noticing.
0: Janice. Kentucky Janice. Kentucky woman. Janice, are you there?
10: Yeah.
0: Do you have Kentucky Woman by Neil Diamond? Have y'all watched Song Sung Blue?
6: I have.
0: Holy smokes, it's good.
6: Great film.
0: Yeah.
6: Great film.
0: What have you got?
10: Neil Diamond is my favorite.
0: You need me as a sidekick, right?
10: Yes.
0: Go ahead, Janice. Tell me about it in the Kentucky Bluegrass.
10: It's an interesting place to live.
0: Okay, well, what is your question? You're calling Mr. Cleo. What can I help you with today? Do you have your credit card ready?
10: I do.
0: All right, let's go.
10: I was wondering if you could let me know if my new boyfriend, Jason, is truly the love of my life, because I've never met anyone like him.
0: I have a vision that he has a kind of short penis. Is that accurate?
6: God.
10: Oh, my Lord.
0: Am I right?
10: No.
0: Nah, come on. Is he right there?
10: No, it's
0: I know you
10: magic.
0: Can't talk in front of him. I know. You know I know.
10: He's not here, but it's definitely a magic stick.
0: Oh, magic stick. Maybe I'm thinking of your former lover, because I'm definitely getting a feeling of shortness.
10: Yes.
0: Okay. And and is he a younger man than you?
10: Yes.
0: Yeah, see, I knew. I know these things. Now, I have a feeling he's he's a little hillbilly. Have you seen the movie, what they call it, where they were doing drugs and the young man was screwing the old woman with the cocaine fields?
1: Oh, yeah. That's
0: Ozark.
1: Ozark.
0: Is do you harvest poppy seeds, Janice, in the Kentucky bluegrass?
10: I just turned him on to that show. That is crazy. You're definitely dialed in.
0: Okay. I do think he is the love of your life, but I do think he's going to get an insurance policy on you in about 6 months, and then he will kill you, and you will die suddenly, not from shotgun, no, Tony.
7: Oh, no, no.
0: You will die from a blood disease that the stupid-ass Kentucky doctors cannot figure out.
1: Oh, my God.
0: And they will, you, when you die, mysterically, they will call it old age, and then he will get all the inheritance money and everything else you'll have. So, yes, he's the love of your life, and you should go forward, but you will live a short life. Thank
10: okay,
0: you, Janice. Thank you. Thank you.
1: God.
8: Amazing. Amazing.
0: Some people have it.
1: Yeah.
0: Some people have it.
1: Clearly you do.
7: And you didn't charge anything for it either.
8: Oh, yeah. Very nice.
0: PK, call her back. Get me some money.
8: And I theorize the only reason she doesn't think he's sure is because she's seen a lot bigger ones.
7: Okay.
0: Let's just sit here and bake on that for a minute.
8: It's in the voice. It's in the voice.
0: It's all you, Bob.
8: She had that laugh.
0: No, Song Sung Blue's a badass movie.
7: Yeah, great. It's great.
1: Oh, man.
0: It's true.
7: Yeah.
0: It's a Neil Diamond impersonation duo with Kate Hudson and I forgot the other guy's name. But Kate Hudson did all her own singing in that.
7: Yep. She was nominated for an Oscar, too.
0: Hugh Jackman.
8: Yeah. Is that right?
7: Yeah.
1: Yep, Hugh Jackman.
8: Oh, Wolverine, yeah.
1: Yeah, in part of the movie when they opened up for the big band, who was it? Was it Coldplay?
0: Yeah, no, Pearl Jam.
1: Pearl Jam. Pearl Jam.
0: That was real.
1: I had to look that up. I couldn't. They didn't open up for Pearl Jam, and sure enough, they did.
8: Huh.
1: Yeah.
7: That was at the time, they would do this weird thing where they'd just kind of find something local that wasn't anything related to their music.
1: Right.
7: And other bands were doing that in the 90s. It was kind of the cool thing to do, sure. Grunge bands. And that they just picked them. Getting
1: That's
7: that call,
1: so
7: it was amazing.
1: Cool. Mm.
0: My wife had no idea that Neil Diamond sung all those songs. Do you know he's one of the wealthiest songwriter musicians of all time?
1: I believe that.
0: When he got divorced in like 20 years ago, mm-hmm. he had to write his old lady a check for $150 million.
8: Oh, wow.
0: Yep. 150.
8: What? I haven't seen that yet. I promised my
0: that
8: mom I'd watch
0: ago.
8: It with
1: she
8: her.
1: She deserves so, that like, money. Nothing.
0: She.
1: Don't say it. Don't say it. Hey, you know.
0: She put out like a pack mule.
1: I got that's some sad news for Bobbo.
0: What?
1: Sorry, Bob. Hope you're sitting down. Reba McEntire.
0: Died?
7: What?
1: Nope.
7: No.
1: She's getting engaged. She's getting married.
0: What?
7: No.
8: Yeah. No
1: longer available for you. Rex Lynn is
8: that
1: the new
8: son
1: husband.
8: Of a bitch.
1: She talked about her plans for the big wedding coming up, and let's just say there will be animals involved, not in the honeymoon, but in the
0: before
1: wedding.
0: We hear her talk, wait. Bobbo, can you do it? Can you tell impersonate her a little bit back when y'all were dating?
3: Hey, Bobbo. You don't come up and have a drink with me?
0: You've said this so many times, I'm starting to believe it happened.
3: I really can't talk about it.
7: Here's Reba, the real one.
11: Well, we're going to have dogs there. And I have two grand dogs, Watson and Belle. So they may be the ring bearers or something like that. But we have to have our animals in there. We've got longhorns and donkeys, horses, and everything there at the place, cats. And we have a lot of fun with them.
0: We have Reba here in the studio. Reba, it's so good to hear you. I'm glad to find out that you have found the love of your life. Now, what's up with all these dogs and animals?
3: Well, hi, y'all. I thought I'd just drop by and tell you about my wedding. Now, we're not going to get married now for another 9 years.
1: 9 years?
3: Yes, because I got a contract with the Young Sheldon.
1: Got it.
3: And, of course, Happy's Place. Have you seen Happy's Place?
1: I have. It's good. It's a good show.
3: Everybody loves the show. Yep. You know that's not my real heart.
1: I believe you.
3: I still have my real heart.
1: You do.
3: But it's not that red.
1: Not that red.
3: Not that red like that. We like animals at the wedding. I'll tell you one thing. When I met your friend Bobbo, I understand you asked him to leave the room.
1: I did.
0: Yes.
3: Thank
1: yep.
3: you.
1: Yep, yep, yep.
3: When I met him, I had a duck with me.
0: The duck?
7: Yeah, really?
3: My little pet duck.
7: Oh, yeah.
1: Pet duck.
3: Now, I wasn't new by then. I had already had 4 number ones.
1: Sure.
3: And about 20 numbered top tens.
1: Yeah, you were a big
3: guy. I was a George Strait, damn his ass.
1: Mm-hmm.
3: But I was kind of famous by then. I looked like a queen.
1: Sure.
3: Yeah, I did a lot of training.
1: Yep.
3: A lot of exercise. And got off the cocaine.
7: Oh,
3: it was very
7: really?
3: Good for my career. Good for my career. And for my singing voice. You were wrong. And then that's when I did Is There Life Out There?
1: I remember that song.
3: It was a very popular song. Very and it's not about what you think.
1: No.
3: It was about my duck.
1: No. No.
3: I love my duck. And me and Rex love our animals. And they're going to be at the wedding in 9 years. That's going to be 2035. And we plan to have it at the truck stop right outside of Blanchard, Oklahoma, where I did my first live gig.
1: Didn't know this.
3: Yeah. I was a stripper.
1: No, you weren't. No.
7: Wow.
1: Didn't happen.
3: Yeah.
1: No.
3: At a place called Two Tone Pie.
1: No.
7: So this song is about your duck?
3: Yeah, that's my duck.
7: Really?
3: Clarabelle.
1: Yeah, she's not sure.
3: Clarabelle, she's never sure.
1: No.
3: She's very doubtful.
1: Now she's just wondering what she's living for, right?
3: Basically, when I was on stage, and since I'd do an hour, hour and a half with all the clothing changes there, I wouldn't see her for an hour and a half.
1: Uh-huh.
3: And my stage manager said she was just tore up.
1: I bet.
3: And I would get off stage. I'd get a little teary-eyed thinking about it, but I would get off stage. I would open a can of corn.
7: Really?
1: Stop it.
3: And I would feed Claire Bear the whole can.
7: Okay.
3: And with ducks, if you overfeed them, especially high starch, with corn is, they go into what they call a corn coma.
7: Cornucoma.
3: That would calm her down.
7: R.I.P.
1: Thank you.
3: We thought one time in Little Rock, I did a song about Little Rock. One time she was in Little Rock, and we thought she had died.
1: Oh, no.
3: She didn't move for 3 days.
1: Why?
3: And I was on, I'll never forget, I was on stage singing, Have You Ever Cheated on Me?
1: Yeah, I remember the song.
3: And I looked down, here comes Clarabelle, and she's waddling along.
1: She's fine.
3: Wanting more corn.
1: Happy ending.
3: Sweet thing. She's still alive.
7: Oh, really?
3: Yeah, awesome. She's 49 years old. I think the corn might be good for her.
7: We'll be back in a minute. 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
13: 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They all adore him. 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
0: This isn't a car call, but I'm Aiden, you say Reba's got the what?
30: The heavies. She's got the heavies, John, and ain't nobody cheating on that.
0: Is Reba a large-chested, voluptuous woman?
30: I don't know. You tell me.
0: Well, you said she's got the heavies. What are you talking about?
30: That's exactly what I'm
0: Okay. All right, back to work. RAV4, 91,000 miles. Wife wants to buy a Kia Soul. She's convinced that the RAV4 is worth more. Just curious. It's probably... I don't know, RAV4, 08, off the top of my head, 91,000 miles, V6, what's it, $8,000, $10,000, $8,000, $10,000? Yeah, that's about right, Dave. I mean, Jason.
1: Okay.
0: Thanks. David in El Paso, 57,000 mile Lariat. You want 30 grand? Nah, I can't make that work. Not an 18 with 57. Nah, I don't think that's right. Where are you getting that from? Mm-mm.
2: All righty.
0: I mean, it's F-150 gas, right?
2: Yeah, sure.
0: What's the least you'll take for it?
2: 27.
0: Load it up into GiveMeTheVIN.com. I'll look at it at 27. Glenn, 72 El Camino 350 V8 turbo transmission, 20,000 on the motor. On the odor, 52 on the Odo, might be turned over. I mean, Glenn, let's be honest with one another at this point. Are you there?
1: Yes, I'm here.
0: How long would it take you to go into the cluster of that car and put 3,000 miles on it?
1: I don't think I'd want to run it back.
0: No. I'm not
1: you
0: saying
1: about how running the speedometer back.
0: Yeah, I'm saying how long would it take you to do that?
1: To run the speedometer back?
0: Hmm? 30 that minutes or 40?
1: I wouldn't do that. That's
0: I didn't ask if you'd do it. I asked you how long it'd take you.
1: I don't know.
0: Okay. Well, there's a lot of people that do, and especially on a 72 because nobody cares. But you're giving me all these stats about how many are on the Odo, but it might be turned over, like over 100,000 miles. When they're restored cars and they're that old, it don't matter. The Odo just doesn't matter. Right. That's what I said to that guy earlier. Prove to me this car has 9,000 original miles, and he absolutely could not prove it. And when I go to sell it, if I'm giving actual mile money, then I've got to sell it with actual mile money, and I've got to prove it. So, and there is ways to prove it. But anyway, so you got a 72 El Camino with a 350 in it.
1: Uh-huh.
0: All right. You want 25 grand?
1: Got a little cam in it.
0: Uh-huh.
1: And it's got a Edelbrock high-rise air gap intake.
3: Let me tell you what Melvin Post is packing right here. I've got 411 Posi track out back, 750 double pumper, Edelbrock intakes, Ford over 30, 11 to 1 pop up pistons, turbojet, 390 horsepower. We're talking some muscle.
0: Was it born an SS?
1: No, it is not an SS.
0: It's a 15 grand car, man. 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
13: Across the country right now, at this very moment, there are probably arguments taking place about who's doing more of the housework, the homework, the shuttling of kids from this activity to that. It's true. By and large, women do more of this than men. But doesn't have to be that way. And if you and your spouse can level that playing field, it's going to make both of you and your kids happier. Psychologist Yelena Kecmanovic says this might be how you get there. As hard as it might be at first, try to think of your partner like a teammate, not an adversary. Learn how to do some of the chores your partner does to get a better understanding of how much effort something takes. And finally, take the time to acknowledge what the other person is doing. And every now and then, even express your appreciation. That'll go a long way. I'm Dr. Sanjay Gupta, helping you live a better life.
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0: You need to open up the back patio. This bitch is going to get out of here quick. I told him we needed more bartenders. We got 3. 3 ain't going to be able to handle this. 3. Is you a good bartender?
18: For sure.

0: tonight. If you're a waitress or a bartender, show up. Just show up.
1: Show up with liquor, though, too, at least.
2: Yeah. No, we can't sell non-stamped liquor, dumbass.
1: Right. I know. It's a joke.
2: The weather's good.

0: Reggie, your average cost of car is $40,000. But don't be afraid to spend money.
1: Right. Right.
0: What do you got?
2: Reggie's brand new black Corvette 06. And you just believe it. And you start the motor, and you know you want to rev it.

0: Don't do that again. Her. It's illegal.
1: It's illegal.
2: Is she a robot?
3: No.
4: That's the moment
5: that horse.
4: When you have to breathe.

0: at you. Part of you wants to do something to her.
1: Of course. Her. Absolutely.
2: We're all singing.
1: Absolutely.
2: You're
0: so can you mace her?
3: Sounds like you might have had to

0: enough to know, like, he had that look, like, he was scared. I was like, yeah, probably don't need to.
1: I've seen you get weird, dude. I've given you speaking.

0: the little electric thing?
1: That
0: little zappers?
2: That's done for
3: 95.1. The Fox.
2: I think Mace is a good idea, Mike, if you're going to drive away.
4: Tom, if history's taught us anything, it's that you can tase anybody. Michael Corleone, the Godfather.
1: So, what now? With her? I don't think there's a police.
2: That's the end of it. Nobody got called. Nobody got killed. But the question was,
1: when?
2: Somebody kicked your...
1: Hey, here's Reg. I got it. Pre-K, I got it. Reg.
5: Yeah.
1: Tell me about it. Are you in emergency mode?
5: I had to go to the bank, get a bunch of things, and then

0: Are you on T-Mobile or something?
1: Baby, Lord, can you get my fill?
0: Is it beer in boot?
2: Yeah, I'm at AT&T.
0: How's your keg situation?
2: It's fine.
0: I noticed they're not pouring many kegs. Hey, should I put a shout out on the radio to a bartender? Because I'm telling you, if I ask for a bartender right now, you're going to get one.
2: Yeah, all right. Yeah.

0: And do they need to be TABC certified?
1: Yeah.
0: Okay. And do we have enough beer to open up the upstairs bar? Because we're going to need it, I think.
1: Yeah.
0: Okay. Do you have enough ice?
1: Yeah, I
0: okay. Because upstairs will be too hard to set up full, but you can put beer up there. I just, if it's that busy, I just open up the cameras and just look. If it's that busy at 11:30 in the morning, that bitch is going to be wall to wall.
1: I opened it at 10:15.
0: All right. Hang in there, young samurai. This is a test from above.
1: I know.
0: So how do they... You want, you,

0: 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So call Reg or just go to jcwshow.com, click email John, and I'll forward it to Reg. Do what?
1: Tell no lies, maybe you have been there.
2: Right.
3: Beggars can't be choosing right now.
0: You know, some of those guys are fast. Some of those guys are fast. Like that other dude that went and worked at me. Anyway, at this point, yeah, it's all good. I'm so glad that we got Jill this today, but I mean, she's busy in the sideline.

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0: 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That's my slogan for all my like-minded rockers. 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
15: Across the country right now, at this very moment, there are probably arguments taking place about who's doing more of the housework, the homework, the shuttling of kids from this activity to that. It's true. By and large, women do more of this than men. But doesn't have to be that way. And if you and your spouse can level that playing field, it's going to make both of you and your kids happier. Psychologist Yelena Kecmanovic says this might be how you get there. As hard as it might be at first, try to think of your partner like a teammate, not an adversary. Learn how to do some of the chores your partner does to get a better understanding of how much effort something takes. And finally, take the time to acknowledge what the other person is doing. And every now and then, even express your appreciation. That'll go a long way. I'm Dr. Sanjay Gupta, helping you live a better life.
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9: Across the country right now, at this very moment, there are probably arguments taking place about who's doing more of the housework, the homework, the shuttling of kids from this activity to that. It's true. By and large, women do more of this than men. But doesn't have to be that way. And if you and your spouse can level that playing field, it's going to make both of you and your kids happier. Psychologist Yelena Kecmanovic says this might be how you get there. As hard as it might be at first, try to think of your partner like a teammate, not an adversary. Learn how to do some of the chores your partner does to get a better understanding of how much effort something takes. And finally, take the time to acknowledge what the other person is doing, and every now and then, even express your appreciation. That'll go a long way. I'm Dr. Sanjay Gupta, helping you live a better life.
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0: 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Good afternoon. Happy Saturday to you. Welcome back into a Fox All Request Weekend. I'm Kelly Stone, and this is Bon Jovi.
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11: A better life with Dr. Sanjay Gupta.
12: The risk of stroke goes up for all of us as we age, but for women, the risk really amplifies after menopause. In fact, one in five women in the United States between the ages of 55 and 75 will have a stroke. But according to a new study carried out by researchers in California, adhering to the Mediterranean diet can significantly lower that risk. One expert said, "We continue to see study after study showing that a predominantly plant-based diet improves all sorts of different outcomes. Now, with this diet in particular, you've seen it lower the risk of certain types of cancer, diabetes, depression, dementia, even gum disease. Now, as a reminder, the Mediterranean diet prioritizes eating vegetables, fruits, beans, olive oil, nuts and fish, and limiting meat and dairy. I'm Dr. Sanjay Gupta, helping you live a better life.
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10: You know, it's interesting. For such a long time, I think people thought about diseases as something that mostly happened later in life. Just in recent years, however, we as a society have really begun to think about preventing certain ailments much, much earlier. Case in point, new study out of Northwestern University School of Medicine found the mid-30s are a major turning point for men's heart health. For women, about a decade later. But for the men, this is the time when you really need to be thinking about your heart health seriously. At a bare minimum, start seeing a primary care doctor once a year just to get your blood pressure and cholesterol checked. You can also look up and then do your best to follow what is known as the American Heart Association's Life's Essential 8. These are things everyone can do to decrease their risk of heart disease. I'm Dr. Sanjay Gupta, helping you live a better life.
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0: 95.1 The Fox is Montgomery's rock station. 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Tonight, they're going to have some fireworks after the game. 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
12: A Better Life with Dr. Sanjay Gupta.
13: If you are the parent of an infant, it can be really hard to find baby foods that are truly healthy for your child. According to a new study out of UNC Chapel Hill, almost 3/4 of baby foods are ultra-processed and may contain additives that are linked to potential health problems later in life. The study's lead author said, what shocked her was that the top ingredient in 71% of these baby foods wasn't a fruit or vegetable, it was one or more additives that babies' guts are not fully developed enough to be able to handle. Eating the right food at this stage of life is so important because this is when children begin developing dietary preferences for the rest of their lives. So take the extra time to look at the ingredient labels on the foods you are buying. You're going to want short lists and also ingredients that you recognize. I'm Dr. Sanjay Gupta, helping you live a better life.
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14: What are the chances you are listening to this while drinking a nice hot cup of coffee? If so, don't let me stop you. For years, we've been reporting on the health benefits of coffee, and that's not going to stop today. A new study, this one out of Harvard School of Public Health, found that coffee and tea could help lower your risk of developing dementia. People who enjoyed 1 to 3 caffeinated cups a day saw the biggest impact. In addition to the caffeine, coffee contains hundreds of bioactive compounds that can influence inflammation, glucose metabolism, vascular function, and oxidative stress. It's also possible coffee drinkers might be doing other things that keep them healthy. Eating a more balanced diet, getting plenty of exercise, sleep, not smoking or drinking too much alcohol, and finally, staying socially active. I'm Dr. Sanjay Gupta, helping you live a better life.
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0: We are Montgomery's Rock Station, 95.1 The Fox. Good afternoon, I am Kelly Stowe. Thank you so much for making us a part of your Saturday. 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
2: 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It's about Will Harris, a small goat who believes in himself and proves you don't have to be the biggest to be a champion.
3: 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Everything I need to succeed is right here.
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5: The risk of stroke goes up for all of us as we age, but for women, the risk really amplifies after menopause. In fact, one in five women in the United States between the ages of 55 and 75 will have a stroke. But according to a new study carried out by researchers in California, adhering to the Mediterranean diet can significantly lower that risk. One expert said, "We continue to see study after study showing that a predominantly plant-based diet improves all sorts of different outcomes. Now, with this diet in particular, you've seen it lower the risk of certain types of cancer, diabetes, depression, dementia, even gum disease. Now, as a reminder, the Mediterranean diet prioritizes eating vegetables, fruits, beans, olive oil, nuts and fish, and limiting meat and dairy." I'm Dr. Sanjay Gupta, helping you live a better life.
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3: If you're someone who isn't super active, just thinking about the amount of exercise you're supposed to get every week can feel daunting. 75 minutes of vigorous exercise, 150 minutes of moderate intensity exercise. It's a lot. But I have some good news for you in the form of a recent study out of Norway. Researchers found that for most sedentary people, getting just 5 more minutes of meaningful movement a day had a statistically significant impact on their expected lifespan. So did reducing the amount of time they sat every day by just 30 minutes. That's not to say that this bare minimum is what you should aspire to, but I think it's a good reminder that doing something is always better than doing nothing. The point is, just get started. Work just a little bit more movement into your daily routine, and don't even think of it as exercise. I'm Dr. Sanjay Gupta, helping you live a better life.
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0: 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Proud to be your concert connection as Guns N' Roses returns to Truist Park in Atlanta. 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
14: For years, scientists have been studying the association between depression and dementia. As you might expect, the relationship is complicated. But there's this new study out of the UK which found it's not just broad strokes. There are 6 symptoms of depression that are especially correlated with dementia risk years later. 1, losing confidence in yourself. 2, not being able to face up to your problems. 3, not feeling warmth or affection from other people. 4, feeling nervous and anxious all the time. 5, not being satisfied with the way tasks are carried out, and finally 6, difficulty concentrating. What we could be seeing here is the impact of people becoming less social, or that certain changes in the brain lead to both depression and dementia, but dementia takes longer to manifest. If you notice these symptoms, talk to your doctor about it. I'm Dr. Sanjay Gupta, helping you live a better life.
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0: Montgomery's Rock Station is 95.1 The Fox. Good afternoon. I'm Kelly Stone. Thank you so much for making us part of your weekend. I'm looking forward to hanging out with you this week as well with the fastest 2 hours of rock on the radio every afternoon, Monday through Friday. Fox Traffic Jam and Jokes from 4 to 6. I'll see you then.
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12: If you're someone who isn't super active, just thinking about the amount of exercise you're supposed to get every week can feel daunting. 75 minutes of vigorous exercise, 150 minutes of moderate intensity exercise. It's a lot, but I have some good news for you in the form of a recent study out of Norway. Researchers found that for most sedentary people, getting just 5 more minutes of meaningful movement a day had a statistically significant impact on their expected lifespan. So did reducing the amount of time they sat every day by just 30 minutes. That's not to say that this bare minimum is what you should aspire to, but I think it's a good reminder that doing something is always better than doing nothing. The point is, just get started. Work just a little bit more movement into your daily routine, and don't even think of it as exercise. I'm Dr. Sanjay Gupta, helping you live a better life.
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16: Should you still work out when you're injured, or should you take it easy? In most cases, one of the worst things you can do is flip the switch to be totally sedentary. That can lead to stiffness, muscle loss, even reduced coordination. Certified strength and conditioning coach Dana Santos told us, recovery is about choosing the right kind of movement at the right time. That means maybe working with someone like a physical therapist to harness movement as medicine. You'll need to prioritize controlled, high-quality movement over intensity, staying within pain-free or at least low symptom ranges of motion. You should think of pain as feedback, not a challenge to conquer. And as with any exercise, paying extra attention to your breath, your alignment, and your form, that's going to help you reach your goals faster. 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I'm Dr. Sanjay Gupta, helping you live a better life.
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8: Should you still work out when you're injured, or should you take it easy? 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Certified strength and conditioning coach Dana Santis told us, recovery is about choosing the right kind of movement at the right time. 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I'm Dr. Sanjay Gupta, helping you live a better life.
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10: A better life with Dr. Sanjay Gupta.
11: The risk of stroke goes up for all of us as we age. But for women, the risk really amplifies after menopause. In fact, 1 in 5 women in the United States between the ages of 55 and 75 will have a stroke. But according to a new study carried out by researchers in California, adhering to the Mediterranean diet can significantly lower that risk. One expert said, "We continue to see study after study showing that a predominantly plant-based diet improves all sorts of different outcomes. Now, with this diet in particular, you've seen it lower the risk of certain types of cancer, diabetes, depression, dementia, even gum disease." Now, as a reminder, the Mediterranean diet prioritizes eating vegetables, fruits, beans, olive oil, nuts and fish, and limiting meat and dairy. I'm Dr. Sanjay Gupta, helping you live a better life.
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